0: What Iran really needs is more pressure, because this deal doesn't deal with the critical threats coming from Iran, which is Iran's nuclear capabilities, its missiles, and its proxies.
1: President Trump made the announcement about half an hour before futures markets for oil and stocks began trading. U.S. and global oil are trading lower in the low to mid-80s. Stock futures are higher. Gas Buddy reporting today that the average price for gasoline has dropped below $4 a gallon. President Trump will travel tonight to a G7 summit in Evian, France, a large demonstration near the site of the summit in nearby Geneva today. Switzerland and France say they are mobilizing thousands of troops to ensure security during the 3 days of meetings. The Russians have launched a massive overnight missile attack at Ukraine's capital, says the mayor. 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
3: With your forecast, I'm Corey Hartman. For tonight, mostly clear with lows in the upper 40s. Chance of showers and thunderstorms in the afternoon on Monday, otherwise mostly sunny with highs in the mid-70s. Monday night, scattered showers and thunderstorms and a low around 44. For Tuesday, sunny and 70 degrees. If you're looking for a new place to live, stay, work, or play, check out Worthington, Minnesota. It's worth a look.
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Continuous Country, KB101. Let him in anyway. That's Blake Shelton off of last year's For Recreational Use Only album, his 13th. Good evening, I'm Dave Brooks. From this guy's upcoming 9th album, Signs, it'll be out in mid-September. This is the newest from Luke Bryan on KB101.

0: Continuous Country KB101, lugging her baggage to the back end of the weekend. That's Kelsey Ballerini. Good evening. I'm Dave Brooks. We've been lugging some extra thicker luggage around since you've been needing some thicker, warmer clothes the last couple of days. We are going to get into a warming trend. Are we getting back to the 80s, 90s? No, that was warmer than average, by the way. That was pretty close to, and in some cases, set a record or two. But we're going to get back to averages, back into the 70s. Forecast improvement trend from the KB101 weather crew. That's next. The Northwoods looks pretty nice while looking over your handlebars. Whether you pedal or you like power, get out there and bike safe from Continuous Country KB101.
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15: With your forecast, I'm Corey Hartman. For tonight, mostly clear with lows in the upper 40s. Chance of showers and thunderstorms in the afternoon on Monday, otherwise mostly sunny, with highs in the mid-70s. Monday night, scattered showers and thunderstorms and a low around 44. For Tuesday, sunny and 70 degrees. If you're looking for a new place to live, stay, work, or play, check out Worthington, Minnesota. 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

Continuous Country, KB101. Graylin James, newcomer, new tune, Water at a Wedding. Good evening, I'm Dave Brooks. Have yourselves a fabulous wrap-up of your chilled Sunday evening. I'm going to get it out in here and turn it over from one good newcomer to another. Let's get the spotlight over Jacob Hackworth. I'm Dave Brooks, and good to go on Continuous Country KB101.

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1: From ABC News, I'm Chuck Siebertson. 5 more days until the oil tankers move and the Strait of Hormuz gets back to normal. That indicated by President Trump, announcing on social media the immediate lifting of the U.S. Navy blockade of the oil shipping route. It also writes that the strait isn't opening, though, until the signing of the deal next Friday. It's because mines have to be cleared, says the president. Iran's National Security Council says the war on all fronts, including Lebanon, will end immediately and permanently starting tonight. It says negotiations for a final agreement will be postponed until after the U.S. fulfills its obligations. ABC's Martha Raddatz in Jerusalem.
2: But the technical details of the nuclear portion are yet to be established. Former Israeli senior military intelligence officer Avner Villarn telling us that it is doubtful Prime Minister Netanyahu would support the deal.
3: We've known the Iranians for many years. You don't really believe that the fact that they promised or they signed something is worth anything.
4: White House officials have said this agreement is not based on trust but verification, and this still has a very long way to go before any permanent peace or nuclear deal is hammered out.
1: If the strait doesn't open, it's bad news for gasoline prices, says Bob McNally, head of Rapidan Energy Group.
5: We've lost well over a billion barrels of oil in the world market.
1: And the world market sets the price even of our U.S. oil. President Trump will travel tonight to a G7 summit in Evian, France, a large demonstration near the site of the summit in nearby Geneva today. Switzerland and France say they are mobilizing thousands of troops to ensure security. The first sporting event at the White House scheduled for tonight, a $60 million sponsor-covered UFC cage fight. Mr. Trump has a long friendship with UFC's chief and owns stock in its parent company. Russians launching a massive missile attack at Ukraine. 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
6: With your forecast, I'm Corey Hartman. For tonight, mostly clear with lows in the upper 40s. Chance of showers and thunderstorms in the afternoon on Monday, otherwise mostly sunny with highs in the mid-70s. Monday night, scattered showers and thunderstorms and a low around 44. For Tuesday, sunny and 70 degrees. If you're looking for a new place to live, stay, work, or play, check out Worthington, Minnesota. It's worth a look.
7: Currently 66 degrees.
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8: With your forecast, I'm Corey Hartman. For tonight, mostly clear with lows in the upper 40s. Chance of showers and thunderstorms in the afternoon on Monday, otherwise mostly sunny, with highs in the mid-70s. Monday night, scattered showers and thunderstorms and a low around 44. For Tuesday, sunny and 70 degrees. If you're looking for a new place to live, stay, work, or play, check out Worthington, Minnesota. It's worth a look.
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1: From ABC News, I'm Chuck Sievertson. An agreement's reached, say President Trump and Iran. It's not a deal that resolves Iran's nuclear issues, a major reason for the war. Mr. Trump announcing on social media the immediate lifting of the U.S. Navy blockade of the Strait of Hormuz oil shipping route, also writing that the strait isn't opening until the signing of the deal next Friday. Mines have to be cleared, says the president. Iran's National Security Council says the war on all fronts, including Lebanon, will end immediately and permanently starting tonight. It says negotiations for a final agreement will be postponed until after the U.S. fulfills its obligations. ABC's Martha Raddatz in Jerusalem.
2: This followed a day of uncertainty after Israel struck Hezbollah targets in Beirut, prompting outrage from the president. At least three people were killed and six others wounded in the strikes, according to the Lebanese civil defense, Israel insisting this was retaliation against Hezbollah. Iran's chief negotiator responding to the strikes, calling it proof that the U.S. lacks commitment, saying the bad cop, good cop game is outdated.
1: If the strait doesn't open, it means high gasoline prices, says Bob McNally, head of Rapidan Energy Group.
3: It would be really bad news for the American economy, the global economy, for our consumers, if we don't get a deal and Hormuz remains closed through the summer.
1: President Trump will travel tonight to a G7 summit in Evian, France. A large demonstration near the site of the summit in nearby Geneva today. Switzerland and France say they are mobilizing troops to ensure security. At the White House tonight, a $60 million sponsor-covered UFC cage fight. Mr. Trump has a long friendship with UFC's chief and owns stock in its parent company. The Russians have launched a massive overnight missile attack at Ukraine's capital, says the mayor. You're listening to ABC News.
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4: With your forecast, I'm Corey Hartman. For tonight, mostly clear with lows in the upper 40s. Chance of showers and thunderstorms in the afternoon on Monday, otherwise mostly sunny with highs in the mid-70s. Monday night, scattered showers and thunderstorms and a low around 44. For Tuesday, sunny and 70 degrees. If you're looking for a new place to live, stay, work, or play, check out Worthington, Minnesota. It's worth a look.
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0: 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Dave's Burnout Car Show. 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
5: With your forecast, I'm Corey Hartman. For tonight, mostly clear with lows in the upper 40s. Chance of showers and thunderstorms in the afternoon on Monday, otherwise mostly sunny with highs in the mid 70s. Monday night, scattered showers and thunderstorms and a low around 44. For Tuesday, sunny and 70 degrees. If you're looking for a new place to live, stay, work, or play, check out Worthington, Minnesota. 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
1: From ABC News, I'm Chuck Severson. There's a deal between the U.S. and Iran that is headed for a signing ceremony next Friday, but it's not the big deal that means a big deal. It's announced on social media. ABC News Chief Global Affairs Correspondent Martha Raddatz.
2: President Trump hosting the deal with the Islamic Republic of Iran is now complete. Congratulations to all. I hereby fully authorize the toll-free opening of the Strait of Hormuz and simultaneously herewith authorize the immediate removal of the United States naval blockade. Ships of the world, start your engines. Let the oil flow.
1: But President Trump writing, because mines have to be cleared, the strait remains closed until next Friday's signing. U.S. official tells ABC News that because of that, the blockade is still in effect until then. Iran's National Security Council says the war on all fronts, including Lebanon, will end immediately and permanently. It says negotiations for a final agreement, which includes nuclear issues, will be postponed until after the U.S. fulfills its obligations. Bob McNally, head of Rapidan Energy Group.
3: We've lost well over a billion barrels of oil in the world market. And the world market is what matters for the United States and for someone paying for gasoline at the pump. Because we may be the biggest producer and exporter, but what we pay at the pump depends on that global market.
1: A G7 economic summit in Evian, France, starting Monday, will include President Trump. At the White House Sunday night, a $60 million sponsor-covered UFC cage fight. Mr. Trump has a long friendship with UFC's chief and owns stock in its parent company. More than 1,000 flights were canceled Sunday and 9,500 more delayed, primarily due to bad storms. Dallas and New York hit the hardest. The Russians have launched a massive overnight missile attack at Ukraine's capital, Kyiv. 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
4: With your forecast, I'm Corey Hartman. For tonight, mostly clear with lows in the upper 40s. Chance of showers and thunderstorms in the afternoon on Monday, otherwise mostly sunny with highs in the mid-70s. Monday night, scattered showers and thunderstorms and a low around 44. For Tuesday, sunny and 70 degrees. If you're looking for a new place to live, stay, work, or play, check out Worthington, Minnesota. 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
12: With your forecast, I'm Corey Hartman. For tonight, mostly clear with lows in the upper 40s. Chance of showers and thunderstorms in the afternoon on Monday, otherwise mostly sunny, with highs in the mid-70s. Monday night, scattered showers and thunderstorms and a low around 44. For Tuesday, sunny and 70 degrees. If you're looking for a new place to live, stay, work, or play, check out Worthington, Minnesota. 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
1: From ABC News, I'm Chuck Severson. There's a deal between the U.S. and Iran, but it's not a final big deal. It's announced on social media by President Trump and by Iran. A formal signing is next Friday. Though President Trump says the U.S. naval blockade of the Strait of Hormuz is lifted, that shipping lane is not open because mines have to be cleared until Friday. Iran's National Security Council says the war on all fronts, including Lebanon, will end immediately and permanently. It says negotiations for a final agreement, which includes nuclear issues, will be postponed until after the U.S. fulfills its obligations. ABC News White House correspondent Karen Travers.
2: There's no mention in the president's post about what was agreed to in terms of Iran's highly enriched uranium. This memo of understanding was aimed at reopening the strait to shipping traffic and then starting a period of further negotiations on Iran's nuclear program.
1: Long wait's over not only for the New York Knicks. Sunday night on ice.
3: They're going to clinch it appropriately with a total team effort and a shutout. The Carolina Hurricanes have won the Stanley Cup for the second time.
1: Carolina Hurricanes won their first Stanley Cup championship in 20 years Sunday night, beating the Vegas Golden Knights 3-0. A G7 economic summit in Evian, France, starting Monday, will include President Trump. At the White House Sunday night, a $60 million sponsor-covered UFC event, seven fights in an eight-sided wire mesh cage. Mr. Trump has a long friendship with UFC's chief and owns stock in its parent company. For more than 2 weeks, Albanians by the thousands in Tirana have been protesting. They oppose a planned luxury development on an environmentally sensitive stretch of coastline, a project linked to President Trump's son-in-law, Jared Kushner. The Russians launched a massive overnight missile attack on Ukraine's capital. 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
4: With your forecast, I'm Corey Hartman. For tonight, mostly clear with lows in the upper 40s. Chance of showers and thunderstorms in the afternoon on Monday, otherwise mostly sunny with highs in the mid-70s. Monday night, scattered showers and thunderstorms and a low around 44. For Tuesday, sunny and 70 degrees. If you're looking for a new place to live, stay, work, or play, check out Worthington, Minnesota. 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
7: With your forecast, I'm Corey Hartman. For tonight, mostly clear with lows in the upper 40s. Chance of showers and thunderstorms in the afternoon on Monday, otherwise mostly sunny, with highs in the mid-70s. Monday night, scattered showers and thunderstorms and a low around 44. For Tuesday, sunny and 70 degrees. If you're looking for a new place to live, stay, work, or play, check out Worthington, Minnesota. 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

0: There's no shortage of outdoor wonders across 101 Country, on the lakes and rivers, or deep in the North Woods. There's fun to be had amidst nature's wonders. 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
1: From ABC News, I'm Chuck Severson. There's a deal between the U.S. and Iran that is headed for a signing ceremony next Friday, but it's not the big deal that means a big deal. It's announced on social media. ABC News Chief Global Affairs Correspondent Martha Raddatz.
2: President Trump hosting the deal with the Islamic Republic of Iran is now complete. Congratulations to all. I hereby fully authorize the toll-free opening of the Strait of Hormuz and simultaneously herewith authorize the immediate removal of the United States naval blockade. Ships of the world, start your engines. Let the oil flow.
1: But President Trump writing, because mines have to be cleared, the strait remains closed until next Friday's signing. U.S. official tells ABC News that because of that, the blockade is still in effect until then. Iran's National Security Council says the war on all fronts, including Lebanon, will end immediately and permanently. It says negotiations for a final agreement, which includes nuclear issues, will be postponed until after the U.S. fulfills its obligations. Bob McNally, head of Rapidan Energy Group.
3: We've lost well over a billion barrels of oil in the world market. And the world market is what matters for the United States and for someone paying for gasoline at the pump. Because we may be the biggest producer and exporter, but what we pay at the pump depends on that global market.
1: A G7 economic summit in Evian, France, starting Monday, will include President Trump. At the White House Sunday night, a $60 million sponsor-covered UFC cage fight. Mr. Trump has a long friendship with UFC's chief and owns stock in its parent company. More than 1,000 flights were canceled Sunday and 9,500 more delayed, primarily due to bad storms. Dallas and New York hit the hardest. The Russians have launched a massive overnight missile attack at Ukraine's capital, Kyiv. 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
4: With your forecast, I'm Corey Hartman. For tonight, mostly clear with lows in the upper 40s. Chance of showers and thunderstorms in the afternoon on Monday, otherwise mostly sunny with highs in the mid-70s. Monday night, scattered showers and thunderstorms and a low around 44. For Tuesday, sunny and 70 degrees. If you're looking for a new place to live, stay, work, or play, check out Worthington, Minnesota. It's worth a look. Currently 53 degrees.
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1: I need an outlet for my dad jokes, and Father's Day is coming, so I have immunity until Sunday the 21st.
0: Fine, I will now proceed. 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
3: With your forecast, I'm Corey Hartman. For tonight, mostly clear with lows in the upper 40s. Chance of showers and thunderstorms in the afternoon on Monday, otherwise mostly sunny with highs in the mid-70s. Monday night, scattered showers and thunderstorms and a low around 44. For Tuesday, sunny and 70 degrees. If you're looking for a new place to live, stay, work, or play, check out Worthington, Minnesota. It's worth a look. Right now, it's 52.
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1: From ABC News, I'm Chuck Severson. There's a deal between the U.S. and Iran, but it's not a final big deal. It's announced on social media by President Trump and by Iran. A formal signing is next Friday. Though President Trump says the U.S. naval blockade of the Strait of Hormuz is lifted, that shipping lane is not open because mines have to be cleared until Friday. Iran's National Security Council says the war on all fronts, including Lebanon, will end immediately and permanently. It says negotiations for a final agreement, which includes nuclear issues, will be postponed until after the U.S. fulfills its obligations. ABC News White House correspondent Karen Travers.
2: There's no mention in the president's post about what was agreed to in terms of Iran's highly enriched uranium. This memo of understanding was aimed at reopening the strait to shipping traffic and then starting a period of further negotiations on Iran's nuclear program.
1: Long wait's over not only for the New York Knicks. Sunday night on ice.
3: They're going to clinch it appropriately with a total team effort and a shutout.
1: Carolina Hurricanes won their first Stanley Cup championship in 20 years Sunday night, beating the Vegas Golden Knights 3-0. A G7 economic summit in Evian, France, starting Monday, will include President Trump. At the White House Sunday night, a $60 million sponsor-covered UFC event, 7 fights in an 8-sided wire mesh cage. Mr. Trump has a long friendship with UFC's chief and owns stock in its parent company. For more than 2 weeks, Albanians by the thousands in Tirana have been protesting. They oppose a planned luxury development on an environmentally sensitive stretch of coastline, a project linked to President Trump's son-in-law, Jared Kushner. The Russians launched a massive overnight missile attack on Ukraine's capital. 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
0: Here's your latest forecast from the KB101 Weather Center.
4: With your forecast, I'm Corey Hartman. For tonight, mostly clear with lows in the upper 40s. Chance of showers and thunderstorms in the afternoon on Monday, otherwise mostly sunny with highs in the mid-70s. Monday night, scattered showers and thunderstorms and a low around 44. For Tuesday, sunny and 70 degrees. If you're looking for a new place to live, stay, work, or play, check out Worthington, Minnesota. 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
4: Paddles up, Northern Minnesota.

0: 24 for Tuesday, sunny and 70 degrees. 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
1: From ABC News, I'm Chuck Severson. There's a deal between the U.S. and Iran that is headed for a signing ceremony next Friday, but it's not the big deal that means a big deal. It's announced on social media. ABC News Chief Global Affairs Correspondent Martha Raddatz.
2: President Trump hosting the deal with the Islamic Republic of Iran is now complete. Congratulations to all. I hereby fully authorize the toll-free opening of the Strait of Hormuz and simultaneously herewith authorize the immediate removal of the United States naval blockade. Ships of the world, start your engines. Let the oil flow.
1: But President Trump writing, because mines have to be cleared, the strait remains closed until next Friday's signing. U.S. official tells ABC News that because of that, the blockade is still in effect until then. Iran's National Security Council says the war on all fronts, including Lebanon, will end immediately and permanently. It says negotiations for a final agreement, which includes nuclear issues, will be postponed until after the U.S. fulfills its obligations. Bob McNally, head of Rapidan Energy Group.
3: We've lost well over a billion barrels of oil in the world market. And the world market is what matters for the United States and for someone paying for gasoline at the pump. Because we may be the biggest producer and exporter, but what we pay at the pump depends on that global market.
1: A G7 economic summit in Evian, France, starting Monday, will include President Trump. At the White House Sunday night, a $60 million sponsor-covered UFC cage fight. Mr. Trump has a long friendship with UFC's chief and owns stock in its parent company. More than 1,000 flights were canceled Sunday and 9,500 more delayed, primarily due to bad storms. Dallas and New York hit the hardest. The Russians have launched a massive overnight missile attack at Ukraine's capital, Kyiv. 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
4: With your forecast, I'm Corey Hartman. For tonight, mostly clear with lows in the upper 40s. Chance of showers and thunderstorms in the afternoon on Monday, otherwise mostly sunny with highs in the mid-70s. Monday night, scattered showers and thunderstorms and a low around 44. For Tuesday, sunny and 70 degrees. If you're looking for a new place to live, stay, work, or play, check out Worthington, Minnesota. It's worth a look. Currently 50 degrees.
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0: nation dollar for dollar. 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
7: With your forecast, I'm Corey Hartman. For tonight, mostly clear with lows in the upper 40s. Chance of showers and thunderstorms in the afternoon on Monday, otherwise mostly sunny, with highs in the mid-70s. Monday night, scattered showers and thunderstorms and a low around 44. For Tuesday, sunny and 70 degrees. If you're looking for a new place to live, stay, work, or play, check out Worthington, Minnesota. It's worth a look.
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counter. 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
1: From ABC News, I'm Chuck Severson. There's a deal between the U.S. and Iran, but it's not a final big deal. It's announced on social media by President Trump and by Iran. A formal signing is next Friday, though President Trump says the U.S. naval blockade of the Strait of Hormuz is lifted. That shipping lane is not open because mines have to be cleared until Friday. Iran's National Security Council says the war on all fronts, including Lebanon, will end immediately and permanently. It says negotiations for a final agreement, which includes nuclear issues, will be postponed until after the U.S. fulfills its obligations. ABC News White House correspondent Karen Travers.
2: There's no mention in the president's post about what was agreed to in terms of Iran's highly enriched uranium. This memo of understanding was aimed at reopening the strait to shipping traffic and then starting a period of further negotiations on Iran's nuclear program.
1: Long wait's over not only for the New York Knicks. Sunday night on ice.
3: They're going to clinch it appropriately with a total team effort and a shutout. The Carolina Hurricanes have won the Stanley Cup for the second time.
1: Carolina Hurricanes won their first Stanley Cup championship in 20 years Sunday night, beating the Vegas Golden Knights 3-0. A G7 economic summit in Evian, France, starting Monday, will include President Trump. At the White House Sunday night, a $60 million sponsor-covered UFC event, seven fights in an eight-sided wire mesh cage. Mr. Trump has a long friendship with UFC's chief and owns stock in its parent company. For more than 2 weeks, Albanians by the thousands in Tirana have been protesting. They oppose a planned luxury development on an environmentally sensitive stretch of coastline, a project linked to President Trump's son-in-law, Jared Kushner. The Russians launched a massive overnight missile attack on Ukraine's capital. 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
0: Here's your latest forecast from the KB101 Weather Center.
4: With your forecast, I'm Corey Hartman. For tonight, mostly clear with lows in the upper 40s. Chance of showers and thunderstorms in the afternoon on Monday, otherwise mostly sunny with highs in the mid-70s. Monday night, scattered showers and thunderstorms and a low around 44. For Tuesday, sunny and 70 degrees. If you're looking for a new place to live, stay, work, or play, check out Worthington, Minnesota. 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
8: With your forecast, I'm Corey Hartman. For tonight, mostly clear with lows in the upper 40s. Chance of showers and thunderstorms in the afternoon on Monday, otherwise mostly sunny with highs in the mid-70s. Monday night, scattered showers and thunderstorms and a low around 44. For Tuesday, sunny and 70 degrees. If you're looking for a new place to live, stay, work, or play, check out Worthington, Minnesota. 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
1: From ABC News, I'm Sherry Preston. Stock futures are up and oil prices are down after the announcement of a peace deal between the U.S. and Iran. It is expected to be signed Friday in Switzerland and will reopen the Strait of Hormuz, as well as lift America's blockade of Iran. But as we hear from ABC's Karen Hua in Washington, this is a two-month ceasefire and there are major issues to be hammered out.
2: The fate of Iran's nuclear program, a major red line for both parties, appears to still be unresolved. Officials say the deal would include a 60-day ceasefire during which there would be further nuclear negotiations. But the president telling the New York Times that should those talks fail, he would restart strikes on Iran or make the U.S., quote, the guardian of the Middle East in return for 20% of the region's revenues.
1: President Trump right now on his way to the G7 summit in Switzerland. ABC's Rachel Scott is in Geneva.
3: President Trump had been publicly urging our allies to get more involved in this conflict, but all of them have refused, expressing frustration with the war. Protesters already clashing with police here in Geneva ahead of the summit. Some altercations turning violent, police firing tear gas. France, which is hosting the summit, is hoping to ease tensions with the U.S. and project unity. Also invited to this year's summit, Ukrainian President Volodymyr Zelensky. He spoke with President Trump by phone. They will be meeting.
1: Overnight, Russia launching new attacks on Ukraine. At least 10 people killed in several cities. The attacks also setting a centuries-old religious site on fire. Investigators in Missouri are looking for the cause of a deadly plane crash that killed 12 people. Bates County Sheriff Chad Anderson.
4: The plane took off, and then at that point, it went down. We're not sure exactly anything beyond that.
1: All 12 people aboard the skydiving plane were killed. Great Britain has just announced a ban on anyone under 16 from using social media. And on the ice,
5: the Carolina Hurricanes have won the Stanley Cup for the second time.
1: The Carolina Hurricanes beating the Vegas Golden Knights 3-0 in Game 6 of the Stanley Cup title to take the title. 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
0: Here's your latest forecast from the KB101 Weather Center.
6: Partly cloudy with a scattered shower or thunderstorm possible this afternoon. We'll get to around 75 today. The wind will be out of the west to northwest at around 5 to 15. Tonight down to 45. Tomorrow, sunshine 70 on Wednesday, scattered thunderstorms with a high of 65. 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
14: Here's your latest forecast from the KB101 Weather Center.
15: Partly cloudy with a scattered shower or thunderstorm possible this afternoon. We'll get to around 75 today. The wind will be out of the west to northwest at around 5 to 15. Tonight down to 45. Tomorrow, sunshine 70 on Wednesday, scattered thunderstorms with a high of 65. 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

0: 5 till now on America in the Morning. Elon Musk's fortune continues growing. Correspondent Ed Donahue reports that the world's richest man is now the world's first ever trillionaire thanks to stock in his company, SpaceX.
1: The debut of Elon Musk's SpaceX was a big success on Wall Street. SpaceX stock soared 19%, and it turned Musk into the first ever trillionaire.
2: Let me tell you, if people had told me this was going to happen, I was like, man, you must be smoking some really good crack. Because I think this company's going to fail.
1: Forbes estimates Musk, who also is a major shareholder in Tesla, is now worth $1.1 trillion. The reason Musk is going public with SpaceX is he needs the money to put satellites and data centers in space and eventually establishing space travel.
2: We want to be able to take anyone who wants to go to the moon, anyone who wants to go to Mars, or anywhere in the solar system, and maybe beyond the solar system at some point. We want to be able to take you there.
1: $1 trillion is 1,000 times greater than 1 billion, and 1 million times more than 1 million. I'm Ed Donahue.
0: Elon Musk's net worth, thanks to the SpaceX stock offering, is now estimated at $1.1 trillion. That means that Musk is not only the world's richest man, but he's also worth more than Jeff Bezos and Mark Zuckerberg combined. Well, summer is the time when some of the biggest movies of the year head into theaters. Entertainment reporter Kevin Carr looks at what's expected to be in the top hits at the summer box office.
3: This summer's box office was front-loaded with carryover hits from the spring, but there are still some sure-to-be blockbusters coming down the pipe. Thanks to the original movie's rewatchability on Disney+, Moana 2 made $1 billion. Now we'll see if the live-action version can do the same when Moana opens on July 10th.
4: After years of war, no one could stand between my men and home.
3: Christopher Nolan's highly anticipated adaptation of The Odyssey, based on Homer's epic poem, hits theaters on July 17th.
5: What is happening to me?
3: With superhero movies struggling to reclaim their past glory, we shall see if the dependable web-slinger can score a hit when Spider-Man Brand New Day opens on July 31st. And when summer comes to a close, September has some notable fall releases on the way.
6: Some things have happened.
3: Barbarian and weapons director Zach Cregger looks to revitalize the Resident Evil franchise when he brings his own adaptation of the video game to theaters on September 18th.
7: I've waited such a long time for this.
8: Yes, she has.
3: And also on September 18th, with legacy sequels all the rage, Sandra Bullock and Nicole Kidman reunite to cast a spell with Practical Magic 2. I'm Kevin Carr.
0: That's our show for today, Monday, June 15th, 2026. America in the Morning is produced by Jeff McKay. I'm John Trout. This is Westwood One.
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12: 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I'm Dave Brooks. It's time for ABC News.
13: From ABC News, I'm Sherry Preston. President Trump is touting it as a great deal, the agreement to end fighting with Iran and reopen the Strait of Hormuz. The president announcing on social media it will bring peace and security to the region. Here's ABC Chief Global Affairs Correspondent Martha Raddatz telling our daily podcast start here.
14: The strait will open quickly, but they will have to check for mines. But I think the thing to remember here is This is the very beginning. This is a memorandum of understanding between these two countries. President Trump has said, you know, they promise not to have a nuclear weapon, but they really have a long way to go on this.
13: The president now on his way to the G7 summit in the French Alps. The Iran deal expected to be discussed, as well as the war in Ukraine. Overnight, Russia targeted one of the most sacred religious sites in Ukraine, in the capital of Kyiv, setting it on fire. Flash flooding in Texas and driving hail in Kansas. The weather again the story in a lot of places this weekend.
8: Powerful storms pummeled parts of the Midwest over the weekend. Heavy rain coming down in Omaha, Nebraska. While parts of Kansas saw hail the size of golf balls. Winds up to 70 miles per hour lashing northeast Ohio.
15: I mean, we're used to the high winds, obviously, but never to this extreme.
8: The storm's also wreaking havoc on air travel. More than 10,000 flights delayed and over 1,000 canceled Sunday.
13: 12 people killed when their plane crashed in Missouri Sunday.
16: There was this skydiving plane that was rolling down the runway. Everything, by all accounts, seemed normal at Butler Memorial Airport, about an hour south of Kansas City, and something went wrong. Everybody on board, unfortunately, the pilot and all of the skydivers who were on board, the 11 skydivers, everybody was killed.
13: ABC's Alex Stone. The UK now says it will join the global movement in banning Instagram, TikTok, YouTube, Snapchat, in fact, all social media for kids under 16. 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
17: From ABC News and Good Morning America, I'm Lori Bergamotto. Today's Brightly Moment is brought to you by Macy's. This Father's Day, we look back at one inspiring father and son duo.
18: Brought the idea to my dad to ride across the U.S.
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17: The pair started their 3,000-mile bike ride in Pacific City, Oregon, documenting the highlights of their days.
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17: After 42 days on the road, biking up to 80 miles a day, both father and son found something even greater than the joy of adventure.
18: I feel like I know who my dad is better after this trip.
19: It was really amazing, and just to see the man he's turned into was real special.
17: Both dad and son agree the best part of the experience was being together. This Brightly Moment has been brought to you by Macy's. This Father's Day, let Macy's be your guide to gifting.
13: A dangerous social media trend has left a teenager fighting for her life.
21: It caught fire during the pandemic, a TikTok challenge that had young people taking large doses of Benadryl to get high. It never went away, and now...
22: I was told by one of my daughter's friends that her and my daughter have both been doing this.
21: Richard Presson lives in Oklahoma City.
22: My daughter is now in ICU.
21: A national coalition of poison control centers says cases of Benadryl overdoses have soared this year. Jim Ryan, ABC News.
13: A Scottish invasion in Boston as the Tartan Army marched to Fenway Park for Sunday's Red Sox game against the Texas Rangers. They were there for the World Cup match a day earlier. Here's ABC's Ariel Metropolis in Boston.
23: This was quite literally a sea of kilts and Scottish people singing and bagpiping and chanting. And what's been so incredible is they're just all so happy to be here.
24: I don't think Boston realized what was coming to it, though.
25: It's been absolutely brilliant. The people have all been so friendly and welcoming.
23: Do you like the Bostonians? Everyone who went to the match told us that going to and from Foxborough, they had no issues at all.
13: Boston bested Haiti in their match World Cup on Saturday. The Carolina Hurricanes defeated the Las Vegas Golden Knights 3-0 in last night's Stanley Cup championship, the Hurricanes winning 20 years after taking home their first Stanley Cup. I'm Sherry Preston, ABC News.
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12: Good morning. Dave Brooks joining you. It is 6:05 on your Monday morning. Bouncing back from the weekend. Kind of a cool start, but things will warm up and become less stable, but that's not a bad thing. We could use the rain. Currently downtown Bemidji, we're starting this work week at 47 degrees. News comes your way from the BemidjiNow.com newsroom. The stories we're following from around the state and the region, that's incoming next with the Minnesota News Network.
8: Minnesota News Network, I'm Tasha Radel. Sunday marked 1 year since the shootings that forever changed Minnesota politics. Former House Speaker Emerita Melissa Fortman, her husband Mark, and their dog Gilbert were killed in a politically motivated attack at their Brooklyn Park home. Tributes from both Democrats and Republicans remembered Fortman for her leadership, compassion, and commitment to public service. Lawmakers also continued to rally around State Senator John Hoffman and his wife, Yvette, who survived being shot by the same gunman and continue to recover from the attack. The head of Minnesota's Department of Agriculture is concerned the arrival of New World screwworm in the southern U.S. could have trade ramifications. Commissioner Tom Peterson.
0: This isn't new for Minnesota, dealing with high path avian influenza for quite a while, having trade stipulations put on, and so we're very familiar with that.
8: Peterson says it's important for consumers to understand screwworm is not a food safety issue.
0: But it is for trade, for markets, if you're a farmer or rancher watching what that does. You know, it's been an issue for a while here as the Mexican border has been closed to cattle. So as we look at that, we look at answering those questions about trade, you know, we'll have to continue to see.
8: Canada has imposed temporary livestock import restrictions focused on areas affected by New World screwworm. An off-road motorcycle rider from Hoyt Lakes was injured Sunday afternoon after a crash on the East Range multi-use ATV trail east of Aurora. The St. Louis County Sheriff's Office says the 45-year-old man was traveling westbound near Colby Lake Road when he encountered a side-by-side coming the opposite direction on a narrow curve north of Whitewater Lake.
12: Good morning. Dave Brooks joining you. It is 6:07 on your Monday morning. It's time to just kind of break down the past weekend and lots of things kind of wrapping up. Start with a little bit of home cooking. The Minnesota Twins, well, they took 2 out of 3 with a nice win yesterday over the St. Louis Cardinals, 5-4 at Target Field, downtown Minneapolis. Royce Lewis, nice to have him back up in the minors, and he's been looking good since he's come back up. He tied the game in the bottom of the 7th with an RBI single. Then Ryan Cradler hit a go-ahead double in the 8th to really kind of put it away for the Twins. Victor Cartini homered in the win, and Andrew Morris gets his second win in relief. So the Twins, third place in the AL Central, but they're still 7 games below 500 with a 33-40 record. They're about to start a 6-game, 2-series road trip. They'll be swinging through Dallas, Texas, or just outside Dallas to Arlington, and then Phoenix, Arizona. They'll start this trip tonight against the Texas Rangers at Globe Life Park, just outside Dallas. 7 o'clock first pitch tonight. See the game on Twins TV. Hear the game on our sister station, KBUN-FM 104.5. Couple of championships over the weekend. Last night, the Carolina Hurricanes. They got a win over the Golden Knights of Vegas to win the Stanley Cup. Their second, first one they've won since 2006. So congratulations to the Carolina Hurricanes, wrapping up the 2025-26 season. And of course, as far as our team goes, the Minnesota Wild, I think it'll be slightly more than your standard run-of-the-mill offseason. Still could be some potential big trades, that big star center they're looking forward to. And of course, free agency starts in early July. So I think it'll be interesting. Of course, going back to the start of the weekend, the NBA Finals reached the finals. The New York Knicks, their first championship since 1973. 53 years in the making. Congratulations to the New York Knicks and, of course, Timberwolves. New logo adjustment, new uniforms coming in, but fairly standard off season. We'll see if they can't move forward. So, hockey, basketball, now officially done. Not all basketball. WNBA, that's more of a summer league. And the Minnesota Lynx, their 8-game winning streak, it got snapped last night. 197. It was close, but they fell to the Las Vegas Aces at the Michelob Ultra Arena Saturday night. Courtney Williams, though, was a bright spot. She missed a game tire three shot right at the buzzer. Olivia Miles poured in 29 points of her own in the game. And, of course, Natasha Howard finished with 22. Minnesota drops to 10-3. They're having a fantastic season. You can't win them all, but an 8-game winning streak. We'll see if we can't start another one of those. No rest for the weary. They're back at it tonight. They'll be hosting the Phoenix Fire at Target Center, downtown Minneapolis, one of those Commissioners Game Cups. 7 o'clock tip-off. See the game on Victory Sports. World Cup action and excitement going all over as the Mexico and the U.S. are hosting the World Cup this year. Team USA on Friday, they got a win over Paraguay, 4-1. They'll be next up in action. This coming Friday, they'll take on Australia, 2 o'clock kickoff. 11 past 6 on your Monday morning, KB101 Weather Center forecast comes your way courtesy of Clearbrook Electric. 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Let's talk weather talk. Well, we're going to have ourselves a return to some less than stable weather. It was a very nice, if not cool, and breezy weekend. Well, a couple things you're going to notice. It's still cool, but it won't be quite as cool as it was this weekend. We're going to start ticking upward, but no major rocket ride to rocket back up to almost 90 degrees, which was, by the way, close to record territory. We're going to be back in average temperature range, you know, in the 70s. So that's what we're going to expect for. Plan for a very nice first part of the day, a mix of sun and cloud, 77, wind out of the west, about 5 to 15. Now, this is not going to be an organized system, but once you get 2-3 o'clock, maybe 4 o'clock, that's going to be the window. Convective showers and storms. What does that mean? Well, basically means you get sun warming up the ground, and you ever looked over the top of your barbecue grill when it's turned on, right? Kind of get that distorted look. Well, that's heat rising up off your barbecue grill. When it gets warm enough, you can see the same thing happening off of pavements and streets, and it's kind of hot to walk barefoot, right? Convective, you get a rise when you get the temperatures warming up the ground. Heat rises off that ground. It can build enough lift to get enough things to just kind of bubble up, and that's what's going to happen. Very disorganized popcorn variety showers, maybe a lightning bolt or two, nothing much, but be some free watering, some free lawn watering and car washes, dust settlers. We'll take it. More of the same tonight. Things will kind of wrap up and gradually break apart later tonight. Clouds will break up, 45 for the low. Tomorrow we'll see clouds on the increase, 71 for the high, and a northwest breeze about 5 to 10. Late overnight tomorrow, maybe some showers, maybe thunderstorms. Now, on Wednesday, we're going to have a frontal boundary that'll come through. There'll be showers and thunderstorms. There'll be a little more organized, maybe a little more rainfall, maybe a little more heft, maybe. We'll see. Looks like a break in the action Thursday, variably cloudy, about 66. And then on Friday for Juneteenth, another chance for sunshine with an afternoon, evening shower, maybe thunderstorm. For the weekend incoming, looking good right on through with highs into the low mid-70s both Saturday and Sunday. Current conditions and the radar next.
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12: Downtown and around town, radar screen. Well, we're looking pretty good out there around the North Country. While that might change after lunch, 2, 3, 4, maybe at the latest, I think that's going to be the window. So we'll see exactly when things start. But again, whatever comes up, it's just going to be garden variety stuff. Nothing to get all worked up about. Pressure downtown is currently slowly falling, 29.88. Wind is out of the south and west, light under 10. We have a dew point at 41. The status around the land of 10,000 lakes, Detroit Lakes, partly cloudy, 51. Longville, nice rising sunshine, 41. Duluth, at least over the harbor, they are clear and 48. Downtown Bemidji, sunshine, a wispy cloud or two, and 47. That is your forecast here at your weather station. That will bring you up to date from your news and information leader. 6:15 Monday morning. 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

0: Continuous Country, KB101, the newest from Kenny Chesney. Carry on. Good morning. I'm Dave Brooks, 6:24 on your Monday morning. We carry on into the work week. Yeah, it's a fun one. First couple music festivals are now in the rear view mirror. But even this week, a couple more shows worth checking out. Tomorrow, Allison Krauss, she will be in Moorhead at the Blue Stem Center. Should be fun. She was actually down in the Twin Cities this past weekend, so she continues swinging through. So that's the one for this weekend, but plenty more shows coming up. Coming up on the 26th, Gabby Barrett will be at Mystic Lake down in the Twin Cities, the same day that Weird Al Yankovic is going to be in Duluth at the Amsoil Arena. He'll be swinging through a little later this summer, by the way. We get ready for July. Couple of good shows. Jackson Dean will be at Shooting Star Casino in Manoman on the 10th. July 11th, Keith Urban will be part of the Lakefront Fest down in the Twin Cities. Dustin Lynch is going to be at Treasure Island on July 24th down in the Twin Cities. Newcomer Tyler Braden, July 31st at the Fine Line Cafe downtown Minneapolis. Willie Nelson is bringing his Outlaw Fest to the Mystic Lake Amphitheater down at Shakopee. You got a couple of doses of Brad Paisley. He'll be at the Shields Arena in Fargo and the State Fair Grandstand September 2nd and 3rd on those respective dates. Justin Moore, October 2nd at Mystic Lake down in the Twin Cities, and the line just keeps on growing, so don't miss out. Make your plans. Get your tickets. Let's get to some shows, not to mention next week, Lakes Jam down in Brainerd area. Forecast breakdown we're going to get around to, but a brand new one from Blake Shelton is incoming next on KB101.
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0: Half past six on your Back to Reality Monday. Off of last year's For Recreational Use album is 13th. This is the newest from that album from Blake Shelton. Let him in anyway. We'll let him in on Continuous Country KB 101.

0: Continuous Country, KB101. There's a good 90s throwback. Mark Chestnut, Brother Jukebox. Good morning. I'm Dave Brooks, 6:34 on your Monday morning. Spending a good weekend on the water, in the woods. You know, it's funny, deep woods off, you know, the DEET and everything else, keep up bugs and ticks and things off you. Well, does it work? Does it not work? I'm sure it probably does, but it doesn't matter. When I'm like really, really in the woods, you're always going to find a tick on you, no matter what. Now, did I go swimming at some point and not reapply the deep woods? Yeah, okay, I might be guilty of that. So you come back. What do you do after the weekend? Parents, right? Tick check. Got to do the tick check. And for some reason, always, you know, obviously, comes up generally clear. Every now and again, you might find one. Oh, there you go. Burn that one or flush that one or whatever. But the problem is you get ticks on the mind. Then you go to bed. I woke up at 2:12 in the morning, which is before I normally wake up, by the way. I get up early, but not that early, and I could just feel ticks. And you go to where you're feeling it, and there's nothing there. It's just on your brain. You know, you're thinking ticks. You're dreaming about ticks. You're dreaming about, did I check the dog well enough for ticks? So it's on the mind, and then your stupid brain starts working it into your dreams. Problem, though, is then you start to feel tickles, and you're like, I'm not going to touch it because I know that it's just my stupid brain teasing me. But you can't leave it at that because what if it is a tick? Are you going to let a tick? No. So you have, even at 2:12 in the morning, you got to start doing the self-frisking in bed. And then you do find a tick. You know, then you go into the bathroom at 2:13 in the morning. You pull the tick off. You flush it down. Now you got to turn on the light so you can do another tick check. And, of course, can't see because you're so adjusted to nighttime, you know, dead asleep. Now, yeah, that was my overnight. Stupid brain. And then, of course, after that, you go back to bed, and what do you feel? All over you, like some scene out of Indiana Jones. You got ticks everywhere. I mean, not in real life. I'm sure that was the one that escaped the scan earlier before bed. So, yeah, fear not, everybody. I'm tick-free, as far as I know. Any feel any weird tickly sounds and feelings? Sorry to wake you up with a weird vibe, but that was my experience. You guys ever run into that? Stupid brain. Maybe it knew something I didn't, was just trying to set the alarm. Forecast breakdown. We're going to get to that with the KB101 Weather Center incoming next.
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8: Good morning, Dave Brooks joining you, 6:42 on your Monday morning, KB101 Weather Center forecast. 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But the first part of the day, lovely, mix of sun and cloud, 77, west breeze, 5 to 15. Now, once we get into the mid-afternoon hour, somewhere 2, 3, maybe 4 o'clock at the latest, that window is going to open up for some popcorn showers, maybe a lightning bolt or two. It's going to be the exception, not the rule. Temps will drop down to about 45 tonight. Showers and storms will break up about midnight. Clouds will break up with them. Tomorrow, clouds will be building in. 71, northwest breeze, about 5 to 15. Maybe an overnight shower tomorrow night. We'll see. Current conditions and the radar next.
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8: Downtown and around town, the radar screen is clear. Pressure downtown is slowly falling. Light southwesterly and 51 degrees and rising. That is your forecast right here at your weather station. Mark your calendars, July 25th. Going to be in concert downtown Minneapolis at Target Center. 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

0: Continuous Country, KB101. We're tracking a Rocky Mountain Low, moving in over the airwaves. That's Corey Kent, Coetzel joining in. Good morning. I'm Dave Brooks, 9 minutes in front of 8 on your Monday morning. We're getting ready for some savings of a major variety, so don't miss out. Maybe it's just grabbing a simple lunch. Little Caesar's Pizza, $10 dining certificate, yours for $7 when you hop onto our Big Deals site. Maybe it's swinging into the Tavern on the South Shore, $20 dining certificate, yours for $16 when you hop onto our Big Deals site. Not to mention, now that it's summertime, camping season. Have you checked out the Bergamo campsite in Solway? Get a two-night campground stay. Nice getaway with the family or just yourself. $100 certificate, yours for $45. That's better than half off. Not to mention, we have an auction coming up this coming Thursday that you're not going to want to miss out on. The next time the big storm comes through and power gets knocked out, not just summer storms, winter storms, it's happened then. You don't want your furnace to not be going with that. A Generac generator, it's over. It's a $5,300 value. What will it go for? That's going to be on Thursday. But every day, 24 hours a day, there are savings on our Big Deal site. 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While you're there, you're also going to find an opportunity for a good night's sleep, because it's not just a big purchase of a big piece of furniture. It really is a passport to a good night's sleep. We're talking Mikkel's Mattress. This is not an outlet warehouse. This is premium luxury, and I know exactly what I'm talking about because I wake up on one every morning. What do you think makes me so spry in the morning? I'm a night owl by nature, but here I am. I have to force myself to do the morning thing, and Mikkel, Zoe, daughter and lead sleep specialist, you've done a great job. So thank you very much. And by the way, good morning to you.
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1: ABC News. I'm Sherry Preston. President Trump is now on his way to the G7 summit in the French Alps, but before he took off, he posted on social media that a great deal has been reached with Iran that will end the fighting and open the Strait of Hormuz. ABC News Chief Global Affairs Correspondent Martha Raddatz comparing this to the deal in place before President Trump took office.
2: Wendy Sherman was one of the negotiators for President Obama's nuclear deal, the JCPOA, that President Trump threw out in 2018.
3: This probably will turn out somewhat similar. We're in a very different place, however, because we did not have virtually 1,000 pounds of 60% highly enriched uranium, which is quite concerning.
2: The JCPOA took 20 months to negotiate. The Trump team hopes the deal will be complete in 60 days.
1: That will be discussed at the G7 summit, as will the war in Ukraine. Russia striking one of the most significant religious sites in Ukraine overnight, setting it on fire. Heavy rain and widespread flooding in central Texas.
4: On Interstate 35 south of Waco, cars, trucks, and 18-wheelers were trapped in rising water.
5: I'm not kidding you, thought I was going to die out here.
4: Rick Smith's was one of them.
5: On the other side of this retaining wall is like an ocean.
4: First responders carried out rescues in waist-deep, fast-running water. The sheriff's office in McLennan County says no one was hurt. Jim Ryan, ABC News in Dallas-Fort Worth.
1: Severe weather in parts of the Midwest again on Sunday. 11 skydivers and their pilot all killed when their plane went down south of Kansas City, Missouri Sunday. The NTSB is on the scene. Last time they won was 20 years ago.
6: The Carolina Hurricanes have won the Stanley Cup for the second time.
1: And they did it again. The Carolina Hurricanes beating the Vegas Golden Knights last night 3-0 in a shutout to take home the Stanley Cup. You're winning. Listening to ABC News.
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1: Jane Fonda organizing another concert for her organization, Committee for the First Amendment. She got some of her fellow celebrities to take part in speeches and performances in New York last night.
8: The musicians we heard tonight have sung out. And now it's time for us to rise up.
1: Yes. The committee, described as a collective of artists standing together to defend free expression against government intimidation. Anthropic says it's taken its newest AI models offline following a Trump administration directive to ban its use by foreigners. ABC senior White House correspondent Selena Wang explains.
9: There was an earlier version of Mythos called Mythos Preview that had alarmed Washington and Wall Street when it was unveiled back in April over concerns that it could be used by hackers to break into financial and healthcare networks. So Anthropic only rolled that out to a small group of trusted partners under this program called Project Glasswing, which was done in collaboration with the U.S. government. So Anthropic's argument is that they've been working with the U.S. government leading up to this rollout to the general public.
1: The government saying it wants foreign nationals to not have access to the models. That was a sound in New York City over the weekend. The Knicks get a ticker tape parade down the Canyon of Heroes in Lower Manhattan on Thursday. We now know that's set to take place after the NBA championship. Sherry Preston, ABC News.
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0: Good morning, Dave Brooks, joining you 7:05 on a lovely start to your Monday. We're currently at 51 and on the rise. 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
11: A 46-year-old Frazee woman died Sunday after a single vehicle rollover. The Otter Tail County Sheriff's Office received a report of a crash about 7:30 in the morning. The woman, who was driving a 2020 Ford Edge westbound on County Highway 60, when the vehicle went off the roadway to the north, hit a driveway entrance and rolled multiple times, landing near a tree line. The woman was trapped inside the vehicle. First responders extricated her from the vehicle, and she was transported to Purim Health, where she was pronounced dead. One man died following a single vehicle crash in Fayal Township on Saturday morning. According to the Eveleth Police Department, officers responded to a report of a crash about 9:30 a.m. Initial investigation showed that the driver appeared to have lost control while traveling eastbound on Town Line Road there. The vehicle then left the roadway and rolled into the opposite ditch into a group of trees. The sole occupant was a 28-year-old male. He was pronounced deceased on scene. The name has not been released. Black Duck is disbanding its police department after years of staffing shortages. The city council unanimously voted to close the department. Black Duck has a population of about 800, currently has a part-time chief, one part-time officer, and one squad car. Officials are discussing a contract with the Beltrami County Sheriff's Office for police coverage. Since 2016, around 40 Minnesota police departments have closed. Several law enforcement agencies are searching for a man suspected of attempting to rob a bank on Friday in Detroit Lakes. Police say a call came in about 12:15 p.m. on Friday for an attempted armed robbery at Midwest Bank. The suspect fled the area and ran into nearby woods. Authorities described the man as about 5'8" and 180 pounds, wearing all black with a ski mask and shorts and carrying a duffel bag. The weapon was confirmed to be a handgun. No name or further description of the suspect has thus far been released. University of Minnesota students, staff, and faculty are opposing proposed budget cuts and a tuition hike. The proposal would raise tuition by 3.8% and eliminate about 165 jobs. It would mark the sixth consecutive year of tuition increases. University officials blame flat state funding, uncertain graduate enrollment, and rising employee benefit costs. The Board of Regents will vote on the $5.4 billion budget on June 26th. And Target Field concession workers will stage a walkout on June 22nd. Unite Here union officials made the announcement yesterday that the strike will happen before the game between the Twins and the Dodgers. The employees have been working without a contract since January of last year. The workers include cooks, bartenders, suite and stand attendants, cashiers, dishwashers, and other employees. Union leaders say the rank and file make minimum wage and don't have access to health care benefits through their employer, Delaware North.
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13: Minnesota News Network, I'm Tasha Radel. Minnesota farmers could have a big say in the upcoming November midterm elections. Lieutenant Governor and U.S. Senate candidate Peggy Flanagan says when she asks farmers how they're doing, the answer is no longer, I'm good.
14: Every time I talk to a farmer in Minnesota, you know, folks say, well, you know, we're hanging in there.
13: Flanagan says farmers are still feeling the impact of tariffs and trade restrictions, and she wants to change that.
14: My job is to fight to open new markets for Minnesota farmers and to try to repair the damage you know, that Donald Trump's just reckless and unpredictable trade wars have done to our rural economy.
13: Flanagan is running against Congresswoman Angie Craig in the August 11th primary for U.S. Senate. Minnesota is hosting the Special Olympics USA Games this summer, and our state won't just be welcoming athletes from across the country. Hundreds of Minnesotans will be competing, too. Spokeswoman Molly Gallatin.
15: Minnesota is one of our largest contingents, so there will be just under 3,000 athletes from 52 state programs. Minnesota athletes will be the largest delegation, and they're just a little bit under 300 total athletes competing at the Games.
13: Most of the competitions and special events will take place June 20th through 26th on the University of Minnesota campus in Minneapolis, while additional events will be hosted at the National Sports Center in Blaine. Duluth-based Cirrus Aircraft has been added to a U.S. Department of Defense list of companies linked to China's military because of its ownership by Chinese state-owned aerospace company AVIC. The designation could prevent Cirrus from receiving new or renewed Defense Department contracts, but it does not impose sanctions or affect commercial aircraft sales.
0: Good morning. Dave Brooks joining you. It's 11 past 7 Monday morning. Your sports report and the weekend recap. 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
0: It is 11 past 7 on your Monday morning. Kevin Jackson, the Twins, won the World Series.
17: 1987, they beat the Cardinals in the World Series.
0: What?
17: This time it was just a regular season series.
0: They kept talking about, you know, World Series. And we won 2 out of 3.
17: Yeah.
0: Kevin, don't deny me this.
17: World Series was 1987, Dave.
0: This is 2026. Yes, we need every little flag in our hat that we can get.
17: Okay.
0: We call it macaroni.
17: Well, if you want to go around telling people we won the World Series, that's up to you.
0: Technically, I would be correct if it was 1987.
17: That's right. But yes, our opponent in the 87 World Series, I'm pretty sure nobody from either team has any players left from the 87 rosters. They did square off this weekend at Target Field. Twins took 2 out of 3, and that included a 5-4 win at Target Field yesterday with pinch hitter Ryan Kreidler delivering a 2-out double in the 8th inning to put the Twins up for good. He also made a stellar defensive play at shortstop to start the top of the 9th. Twins got 6 2/3 innings of 5-hit, 4-run ball from Taz Bradley. Struck out 7, walked 2. Andrew Morris got the win in relief. Victor Caratini had his 4th homer of the year, and Byron Buxton had a 3-hit day, including a double. Twins now 33-40, still remain 3rd in the Central, and now head back on the road, where they go down to Texas to take on the Rangers tonight at 7:05. 6:30 pregame, we'll have it on KBUN Sports Radio 104.5 and KBUN Plus FM 100.1. At Target Field today, there will be 4 baseball games. It's the state championship quadruple header at Target Field, starting with the Class A championship at 10 a.m. between Section 8's Red Lake County and Medelia. Then in AA, St. Cloud Cathedral will face Glencoe Silver Lake at 1 o'clock. In 3A, Totino Grace takes on Montemidi at 4:30, and the 4A championship at 7:30 tonight as Champlain Park battling Rosemount. Minnesota Lynx are in action tonight. They lost on Saturday in Vegas to the Aces, snapping an 8-game winning streak, so they fall to 10-3. They and the Aces are tied for the best record in the WNBA. Tonight, they're home against the expansion Toronto Tempo at 7 o'clock. The Lynx continue to go without Nafisa Collier and center Dorky Juhas, but rookie point guard Olivia Miles making up for that. She had a career-high 29 in the loss on Saturday. Vikings new GM Nolan Teasley is rounding out his front office. He hired a pair of assistant GMs on Friday, Andrew Healy and Trent Kirchner, both hired. Healy coming over from Cleveland. Kirchner was Seattle's vice president of player personnel last year. He's also a Minnesota native. Vikings return to the TCO performance today for the center today for the final week of the OTAs, voluntary OTAs, and then we wait until training camp. Stanley Cup Finals are over. The Carolina Hurricanes beat the Vegas Golden Knights 3-0 in Vegas last night to win the series 4-2, their second in history. Rod Brind'Amour becomes the first person in NHL history to win the Stanley Cup as a team's captain and head coach. Three Minnesotans were on the winning team, including former Minnesota Gopher star Mike Riley, who grew up in Chanhazen. What else we have going on? World Cup is done. Well, the first weekend is done. There were four matches across North America on Sunday. Germany crushed Caraco. Japan and Netherlands drew. Ivory Coast beat Ecuador. And Sweden took down Tunisia. Buying a fishing and or hunting license in Minnesota just got easier. DNR has a new electronic licensing system. Commissioner Sarah Stroman says beyond the added convenience, the upgraded platform will provide better harvest data to help wildlife officials make informed decisions about managing fish and game resources. The Bemidji amateur baseball team has hosted the first city showdown this weekend in Bemidji. The Blue Hawks went 1-2 in the tournament. They lost 7-0 to Hibbing on Friday and 13-10 to Roseau on Saturday before beating Washburn 8-0. The Bucks lost 7-6 in 8 innings to Sobieski in the semifinals on Saturday. Moorhead Mudcats ended up winning the championship. Home Run Derby winner was an all-Bemidji battle in the final round. Ty Lundeen of the Bucks beat former Lumberjack teammate and current Blue Ox member Landon Hansen 4-3 in the final. And the Bemidji Centaur Legion baseball team was at the Shane Simon Memorial Legion Tournament in Alexandria. Friday, a 9-1 win in 5 innings over Minnewaska, followed by a 9-1 5-inning win over Tri-City Blue. Saturday, they edged Sartell 4-3 in 8 innings to get a spot in the championship, but lost to the host team Alexandria 4-2 in the final. In the Sartell game, Heaton Brodina had a game-tying 2-run homer in the 7th, and Gunnar Gaske had a walk-off RBI single. The Centaurs are 3-2 on the season, and that is what's going on in sports.
0: Kevin, my appreciation.
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0: It is 17 past 7 on your Monday morning. KB101 Weather Center forecast. It comes your way courtesy of Higgins Heating, Air Conditioning, and Refrigeration. First part of the day looking lovely. Ball games, projects, no worries. Mix of sun and clouds, going to get to about 77. West breeze, 5-15. Then we get to the mid-afternoon. The window is going to be between 2 and 4 o'clock. Instability is going to build in. Popcorn showers and thunderstorms, maybe, will be going to be bubbling up. Very non-organized, very garden variety. But afternoon and evening ball games and projects, that's another story. We'll see. Otherwise, temps will drop down to about 46 tonight. Tomorrow, clouds will be a little thicker than today. 71, wind from the north and west, about 5 to 10, maybe a popcorn something tomorrow night. Wednesday's going to have a better chance for afternoon and evening showers, maybe thunderstorms, maybe heavier rainfall, maybe a few extra bumps. We'll see. Current conditions and the radar next.
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0: Downtown and around town, we have a radar screen that is clear, quiet, uneventful. That might change later this afternoon, though. Pressure downtown is falling slowly, 29.87. Wind light from the south and west, under 10. We have a dew point at 41. The status around the land of 10,000 lakes, Crane Lake, overcast. They're at 46. Ely is partly cloudy and 47. Thief River Falls, overcast, 52. Downtown Bemidji, sunshine, some clouds, and 51 and rising. That is your forecast here at your weather station. That will bring you up to date from your news and information leader. 19 past 7 Monday morning. 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

0: say so. Continuous Country, KB101, just say so. That's Dan and Shay. September 13th, they'll be leading a triple header at the new Mystic Lake Amphitheater down at Shakopee. Josh Ross and Tyler Hubbard will be there on sharing the stage with them. Good morning. I'm Dave Brooks, 7:26 on your Monday morning. Those of you daylight lovers, you got to be loving this week. This is the big one that you've been waiting for right now. This is as early as the sun rises all year. So the sun went up at 5:21, and it's going to continue all this week rising at 5:21. Now, so it's kind of like the sun does not rise and set at equal amounts of time, because it's kind of like walking with a bowl full of water, right? It sloshes. It might be higher up on one side of the bowl than the other. That's kind of how the sunlight works. So you don't get equal amounts of daylight. It rises in the morning earlier and sets later, and it does that at the same duration. It's not quite that way. The sunrise is as early as it will be. We're still picking up a tiny amount of time, but we're picking that up on the backside with the sunset. Once we get to the summer solstice, which is going to be this early Sunday morning, just to make it official, that's when we'll start having later sunrises, but we'll eventually kind of peak out with the sunsets. Those will be as late as they'll be, but we'll slowly start losing time. For the most part, you're really not going to notice an increase in daytime. Yes, we're still technically picking it up, but it's like minutia. And then it'll start getting a little less. But when you get to about Christmas time, yeah, the Christmas lights look marvelous, because we get all this darkness. Makes those lights look so good. Right now, you'd have to turn those lights. If you're going to do a backyard movie, let's say, with a movie screen, always looks great on TV commercials. But if you're going to do it in real life, practically, this time of year, just to get it dark enough to show it on the screen, I don't know, you'd probably have to wait till 10 o'clock at night, and that better be not be a doubleheader, man. You'll be up all night, and police are going to be called for noise complaints. So, yeah, it probably works better in August for those commercials. But, yeah, we are about as much daylight as we're going to get, and the summer solstice incoming this weekend, early, early Sunday morning, will be the first official day of summertime. Let's celebrate brightness. We've got a forecast we're going to get to, but we also have the Trivia Challenge. Your chance to cash in and get a check in the win column. It's next on the KB101 Morning Show. 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
0: 7:32 on your Monday morning. You've got a chance right now to get in and get a check in the win column. It's time for the Trivia Challenge. Goodies, and not to mention bragging rights, which always on a Monday morning is good. Sometimes you need a little extra spring in your step. Well, getting one in the win column is always good. So long as you have not won in the last 30 days, call now, 218-444-1011 or toll-free 1-888-77-KB101. Some folks have called and wondered whether or not the previous certificates from McDonald's will still be honored. Of course they will. You can still certainly bring them in and go. Don't hoard them, you know, time to move them through and move them out. But you've got a whole new opportunity to win, so call now, 218-444-1011 or toll-free 1-888-77-KB101. Two categories I have laid out that are attached to an envelope. In that envelope is a question with a category to match it on the outside. Your job, call me, pick which of those two categories you think is going to benefit you better for an opportunity to win. Get the question right, and you've got yourself a win. So call now, 218-444-1011 or toll free 1-888-77-KB101. The Trivia Challenge, it is on the air. I know a lot of us moving stiff this morning, maybe after some projects, maybe after your first weekend cannonballing off the dock, getting some swimming in. Yeah, the water's getting to the point where it's feeling kind of nice. Spent a little time in it myself, but we're moving a little slow this morning, some of us. It's Monday, I totally get it. Coffee is yet to land, but you know what goes so well with coffee? Breakfast time and other goodies, and all of which you could get as a possibility prize when you get on to the Trivia Challenge and get the win. Maybe even dinner, maybe something practical, something fun. There are wide open chances for you to win and what it might be, but you need to make that call. Yet to even get a one ringer this morning. So we're going to go and call, last call for your chance to get in on the Trivia Challenge. Call now, 218-444-1011 or toll-free 1-888-77-KB101. Your last chance to get in and get that win is right now. I wish you the best of luck. Good morning and welcome to the Trivia Challenge. What is your name and where are you calling from? Good morning, good morning. Got somebody there, but they dropped out. All right, we'll try it again. Good morning to you, and welcome to the Trivia Challenge. What is your name, and where are you calling from?
11: Somebody there, but they dropped out.
0: Oh, we got your radio's turned way, way up in the background. Can you turn down your radio? We're going to get a big kind of weird echo. We'll try it again. Good morning once again. What is your name, and where are you calling from?
12: This is Bill from up north.
0: Hey, Bill, how are you this morning?
12: Oh, I'm not too bad.
0: Bill Brooks, just to make sure I got it right.
12: Yep.
0: No relation, by the way. Bill Brooks is not Uncle Bill or anything like that. Totally coincidental, just as much as Garth Brooks. Bill, I have two categories for you. You get to decide. Are you ready?
12: I reckon.
0: Category number one, tippity top. Category number two, knick-knack paddywhack. Which category do you want to go with this morning, Bill?
12: Bill, I guess.
13: Number two, knick-knack, paddywhack. Yeah. We can go with that. Well, from a knick-knack to just a nickname, which state in the United States has the nickname the Golden State? Which state out of our 50 is known as the Golden State? If you're a sports fan, you're going to know this one. The Golden State. Think about the gold rush back in the day. Where was that? Well, of course, there's been a couple gold rushes, but the one that everyone remembers.
12: Well, there was the two biggest rushes were California and Alaska.
13: Okay.
12: I'd have to go with California.
13: California means that you're going to be most definitely headed off to go get yourself a little breakfast and other goodies. So, Bill, you've got yourself a check in the win column. You have some good prizes potentially headed your way. Hold tight, Bill. I'm going to get some details to and from you off the air in just a moment, okay?
12: All right.
13: All right.
12: Thank
13: hold
12: you.
13: Tight. Bill Brooks up north, he is a winner. He has got himself a good opportunity to get that good prize. A couple of different options, so we'll get it figured out. Your next chance at the Trivia Challenge, it's coming in tomorrow morning and every weekday morning, bright and early at 7:30 on the KB101 Morning Show. It is Monday, and it's also New Music Monday, and that comes your way courtesy of Always There Staffing, always in your corner. Great new tune from Shaboozey. Seems to be that the idea of cowgirl seems to be big time on a lot of songs in the last couple of years. Shaboozey's hoping to cash in on that. This is the brand newest from him. I bet you haven't guessed yet what it's called. Cowgirl. New Music Monday, Shaboozey. And the Cowgirl on Continuous Country, KB 101.

Continuous Country KB101. That is New Music Monday, and that just happens to be the brand newest from Shaboozy. He's got a brand new album. It'll be out at the end of July called The Outlaw Sherry Lee and Other Western Tales. Cowgirl. That is New Music Monday, courtesy of Always There Staffing, always in your corner. 7:40 is where we find ourselves, but we're not taking a qualifier anymore. They're all officially in. We're going to do the final drawing coming up here on your chance to get in for the

0: find out Thursday about noon 30, give or take. 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
0: 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First part of the day, lovely. Sun, some clouds, 77, west breeze 5 to 15. I hope somebody's having a coffee outside, maybe on a swing or something. Once we get into the mid-afternoon, 2 to 4, that's going to be the window for convective showers to bubble up. Maybe even a popcorn lightning bolt or two. It's not impossible. Second half of the day, afternoon plans, evening plans, we'll see. Definitely not the night for the paper mache palooza. Turn them all into SOG before long. 45 for the low. Later tonight, showers and storms will be done. Clouds will break apart. Tomorrow, though, the clouds will be back. 71.

0: 1, northwest breeze, about 5 to 10, maybe a stray overnight shower tomorrow night and into Wednesday, but a more active Wednesday on the way. Current conditions and the radar next.
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0: Downtown and around town, the radar screen, we're clear and uneventful, though that may change later this afternoon. Pressure downtown, currently slowly falling. Wind is out of the west, light, about 5 to 10, just enough to put a couple ripples on the lake surface. 55 degrees downtown and rising. That is your forecast here at your weather station. I'd say Riley Green is riding pretty high. He has a brand new number one song, and then he's got a brand new album coming out. This will be on that new album. It's the brand newest from Riley Green on Continuous Country KB 101. 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

Continuous Country, KB101, Riley Green, his brand newest. Good morning, I'm Dave Brooks. 8 before 8 on your Monday morning. Well, it's been a nice weekend, but it wasn't the big weekend. That's just a couple weeks away. 4th of July, and it will be a big one. KB101, saluting the 250th anniversary of the United States. Not since the bicentennial in 1976 have we been really rip-roaring. Since 1776, we've been honoring the republic that our founding fathers have dared us to keep. Teaming up with us is Off Grid Armory, First National Bank, Smoky Hills Outdoor Store, Ray's Sport and Marine, Coca-Cola of Bemidji, and LVI Supply. 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And for this occasion, this is an entire classroom of Bemidji area schools with a special proclamation.

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0: Continuous Country, KB101, the latest from Ella Langley. Morgan Wallen along for the ride. Just can't love you anymore. We are KBHP, Bemidji, Walker, Park Rapids, and Three Mile Island Lake. 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It's a minute past 8, 55 degrees downtown. It's time for ABC News.
1: From ABC News, I'm Sherry Preston. President Trump is on his way to the G7 summit in the French Alps with an Iran peace deal in hand. ABC's Rachel Scott in nearby Geneva, Switzerland, with more.
2: This is the first time that these world leaders are meeting since the war in Iran began more than 100 days ago. And this possible news of an agreement could reshape the G7 summit altogether. Look, this war caused a lot of friction and tension with our allies. It disrupted the global economy. Thousands taking to the streets here in Geneva in protest. Some of those altercations turning violent.
1: The deal would lead to the immediate reopening of the Strait of Hormuz and lead to the dismantling of Iran's nuclear program, which still has to be worked out over the next 60 days. Gas prices dipping below $4 a gallon. Here's ABC's Elizabeth Schulze.
3: We have seen the U.S. and other countries dip into their oil stockpiles to try to alleviate prices. The U.S. Strategic Petroleum Reserve now actually on track to reach its lowest level since 1983, and it will take months to replenish those reserves. So the key for gas prices from here is how quickly we actually start to see tankers move through the Strait of Hormuz.
1: Russia striking one of Ukraine's most sacred religious sites, a monastery with a gold-domed roof that dates back to the 11th century. Flash flooding in Texas, hailstorms in Kansas, winds of 70 miles an hour in Ohio, all of that weather happening over the weekend. Britain is joining a growing global list in banning social media for young people under the age of 16. Prime Minister Keir Starmer asking why the owners of those big tech companies won't pass their own restrictions.
4: The innovation is incredible in AI and what is going on. Don't tell me that it's impossible for those innovators, those people who are brilliant at technology, to devise the ways to protect our children, and I think we should.
1: Two men convicted today of taking part in a plot to set fire to the property where Starmer was staying last year and destroying his SUV. No one was hurt. This is ABC News.
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1: Federal investigators begin work today at the scene of a plane crash in Missouri that took the lives of 11 skydivers and their pilot.
11: The plane took off around 11:30 Sunday morning from Butler Memorial Airport, about an hour south of Kansas City. A manager at the airport says the plane had just taken off when it began a turn and then nosedived into the ground about 300 yards from the runway. He says the small skydiving plane was carrying 9 experienced skydivers, 2 tandem jumpers, and a pilot.
1: ABC Sophie Flay. Quite the birthday present for President Trump last night, the big UFC cage match set up on the White House lawn.
12: The president and first lady sat ringside. The match is happening inside an arena built just for the event, including a custom-built octagon under a massive overhead structure called the Claw. 14 athletes competed in 7 fights.
13: Got to thank President Trump for making this happen.
12: It's the first professional sporting event ever held on White House grounds. Allison Kosick, ABC News, New York.
1: A new trade war is brewing and could hit your next glass of wine. President Trump is now threatening a 100% tariff on French wine unless France gets rid of its 3% tax on tech companies. Some luxury watches are disappearing forever. Reuters says several models from brands like Omega and Tag Heuer are being melted down when they're sold because the gold in the watch is worth more than the watch itself. Sherry Preston, ABC News.
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17: A 46-year-old Frazee woman died Sunday after a single vehicle rollover. The Otter Tail County Sheriff's Office received a report of a crash about 7:30 in the morning. The woman, who was driving a 2020 Ford Edge westbound on County Highway 60, when the vehicle went off the roadway to the north, hit a driveway entrance and rolled multiple times, landing near a tree line. The woman was trapped inside the vehicle. First responders extricated her from the vehicle, and she was transported to Purim Health, where she was pronounced dead. One man died following a single-vehicle crash in Fayal Township on Saturday morning. According to the Eveleth Police Department, officers responded to a report of a crash about 9:30 a.m. Initial investigation showed that the driver appeared to have lost control while traveling eastbound on Town Line Road there. The vehicle then left the roadway and rolled into the opposite ditch into a group of trees. The sole occupant was a 28-year-old male. He was pronounced deceased on scene. The name has not been released. Black Duck is disbanding its police department after years of staffing shortages. The city council unanimously voted to close the department. Black Duck has a population of about 800, currently has a part-time chief, one part-time officer, and one squad car. Officials are discussing a contract with the Beltrami County Sheriff's Office for police coverage. Since 2016, around 40 Minnesota police departments have closed. Several law enforcement agencies are searching for a man suspected of attempting to rob a bank on Friday in Detroit Lakes. Police say a call came in about 12:15 p.m. on Friday for an attempted armed robbery at Midwest Bank. The suspect fled the area and ran into nearby woods. Authorities described the man as about 5'8" and 180 pounds, wearing all black with a ski mask and shorts and carrying a duffel bag. The weapon was confirmed to be a handgun. No name or further description of the suspect has thus far been released. University of Minnesota students, staff, and faculty are opposing proposed budget cuts and a tuition hike. The proposal would raise tuition by 3.8% and eliminate about 165 jobs. It would mark the sixth consecutive year of tuition increases. University officials blame flat state funding, uncertain graduate enrollment, and rising employee benefit costs. The Board of Regents will vote on the $5.4 billion budget on June 26th. And Target Field concession workers will stage a walkout on June 22nd. Unite Here union officials made the announcement yesterday that the strike will happen before the game between the Twins and the Dodgers. The employees have been working without a contract since January of last year. The workers include cooks, bartenders, suite and stand attendants, cashiers, dishwashers, and other employees. Union leaders say the rank and file make minimum wage and don't have access to health care benefits through their employer, Delaware North.
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19: Minnesota News Network, I'm Tasha Radel. Sunday marked 1 year since the shootings that forever changed Minnesota politics. Former House Speaker Emerita Melissa Hortman, her husband Mark, and their dog Gilbert were killed in a politically motivated attack at their Brooklyn Park home. Tributes from both Democrats and Republicans remembered Hortman for her leadership, compassion, and commitment to public service. Lawmakers also continued to rally around State Senator John Hoffman and his wife, Yvette, who survived being shot by the same gunman and continue to recover from the attack. The head of Minnesota's Department of Agriculture is concerned the arrival of New World screwworm in the southern U.S. could have trade ramifications. Commissioner Tom Peterson.
20: This isn't new for Minnesota, dealing with high path avian influenza for quite a while, having trade stipulations put on, and so we're very familiar with that.
19: Peterson says it's important for consumers to understand screwworm is not a food safety issue.
20: But it is for trade, for markets, if you're a farmer or rancher watching what that does. You know, it's been an issue for a while here as the Mexican border has been closed to cattle. So as we look at that, we look at answering those questions about trade, you know, we'll have to continue to see.
19: Canada has imposed temporary livestock import restrictions focused on areas affected by New World screwworm. An off-road motorcycle rider from Hoyt Lakes was injured Sunday afternoon after a crash on the East Range multi-use ATV trail east of Aurora. The St. Louis County Sheriff's Office says the 45-year-old man was traveling westbound near Colby Lake Road when he encountered a side-by-side coming the opposite direction on a narrow curve north of Whitewater Lake. Both drivers tried to avoid each other, but the motorcycle lost control and struck the side-by-side.
0: Good morning. Dave Brooks joining you. It's 12 past 8 on your Monday morning. Your sports report and the weekend recap. 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
0: 13 minutes past 8 on your Monday morning. Let's see what is, what was, and what shall be.
22: Well,
0: Confucius.
22: We'll start with the fact that Team USA won their first match of the World Cup on Friday.
0: Is this why Hoove is not in the building yet?
22: No, Hoove sleeps in.
0: He's still on some rooftop with red, white, and blue painted all over him.
22: Could be.
0: Could
22: That's
0: be.
22: Entirely
0: Good
22: possible.
0: For him.
22: So, yeah, that happened. Then we had Saturday night, the NBA championships come to an end. The Knicks dominated. Well, they did. They more or less dominated the San Antonio Spurs. Spurs were again up by double digits in the going into the second half, but it was all New York in the second half. The Knicks win it in five, and the Knicks are champions for the first time since 1973.
0: Didn't see that coming.
22: No, I didn't either.
0: Dark horse.
22: I was
0: Thunder all the way.
22: Way off on this series.
0: I think other than Spike Lee, everybody was.
22: Yeah. And then we wrapped it up last night with the Stanley Cup championship being determined as the Carolina Hurricanes went into Vegas and took it to the Golden Knights 3-0. They own that game. They win the series in six, and they have won their second Stanley Cup championship. Meanwhile, the Twins took 2 out of 3 from the Cardinals this weekend, including a 5-4 win yesterday with pinch hitter Ryan Kreidler getting a 2-run double in the eighth. He also had a stellar defensive play at short to start the top of the ninth, and the Twins get the win. Victor Caratini had his fourth home run of the year, and Byron Buxton had a 3-hit game, including a double. Twins are 33-40. They remain third in the Central and now head down to Arlington to take on the Rangers in a series beginning at 7:05 tonight. 6:30 pregame, we'll have it on the Bun Sports Radio 104.5 and KBUN Plus FM 100.1. Quadruple header at Target Field today as the four state high school baseball championships will be determined. They start things off with the Class A championship at 10 a.m. between Medelia and Red Lake County. The Double A championship at 1 has St. Cloud Cathedral battling Glencoe Silver Lake. The 3A championship at 4:30, Totino Grace takes on Mount Amidi. And the 4A championship at 7:30, Champlin Park battles Rosemount. Lynx are in action tonight. They are trying to bounce back after their 8-game winning streak came to an end. They lost by 3-197 to the Las Vegas Aces on the road Saturday, who are the defending WNBA champs and now tied with the Lynx for the best record in the WNBA. They're continuing to play without their stars, Nafisa Collier and Dorca Juhasz, but the rookie point guard is lighting it up. Olivia Miles, a career-high 29 Saturday. And the Lynx will host the Toronto Tempo tonight at 7 o'clock. Vikings wrapped up their front office hires. The new GM, Nolan Teasley, has all the underlings he's looking for. And what else we got going on? We got the Bemidji Amateur Baseball teams hosting the First City Showdown this past weekend. The Blue Ox went 1-2, lost to Hibbing on Friday night 7-0, and to Roseau 13-10 on Saturday before an 8-0 win over Washburn to wrap up the tournament. Bemidji Bucks, the defending champs, lost 7-6 in 8 innings to Sobieski in the semifinals Saturday. Moorhead Mudcats ended up winning the tournament, and the home run derby winner, it was an all-Bemidji showdown, Bemidji Bucks' Ty Lundeen against Bemidji Blue Ox's Landon Hansen. They were teammates for the Lumberjacks back in the day. Lundeen prevailing 4-3 in the final round. And the Bemidji Legion baseball team, the Centaurs, at the Shane Simon Memorial Legion Tournament in Alexandria. Friday, a 9-1 win over Minnewaska and a 9-1 win over Tri-City. Saturday, a 4-3 8-inning loss to Sartell. And a 4-2 loss, a 4-3 8-inning win to Sartell, then lost 4-2 to Alexandria in the championship. In the Sartell victory, Heaton Brodina had a game-tying two-run homer in the seventh, and Gunnar Gansky a walk-off RBI single, and the Centaurs a 3-2 on the season, and that is what's going on in sports.
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0: 17 past 8 on your Monday morning. KB101 Weather Center forecast comes your way courtesy of Beltrami Electric. Let's talk weather talk. This weekend was cool. It was windy. But other than that, you got an opportunity to get outside if you didn't open an umbrella or risk putting up a boat lift cover and get blown away. Well, today we get back into instability. It'll be a little warmer, nothing major. And last week when we were upper 80s, low 90s, that's close to record territory. There were one or two that were set, but we're going to be a lot more in the average wheelhouse. But also instability is going to begin to bubble in. Not that that's a bad thing. We could use some free tree watering and car washes and dust settling. First half of the day today, lovely. Variable cloud cover, 77 for the high. West breeze, 5-15. Then, the window of opportunity looks to be between 2 and 4 o'clock. We're not talking about an organized system. We're talking about just convective showers and thunderstorms. Sometimes, if the atmosphere isn't quite stable, just enough to get sunshine shining down, that heats up the ground, that causes heat to rise up onto the ground, and then we get convective showers and thunderstorms. That'll be later this afternoon and evening. Nothing big, garden variety showers, maybe a lightning bolt or two could happen, so later afternoon and evening events, we'll see. Eventually, those will come to an end around midnight. Clouds will break. We'll drop to 45. Tomorrow, clouds will be building in throughout the day. 72 for the high. Northwest breeze, 5-10. Maybe a popcorn overnight shower tomorrow night and into Wednesday. But Wednesday looks to be a little less than stable. We're going to have a front system that will be moving through. Showers and thunderstorms in the afternoon and evening. They could be a little more organized, so maybe some heavier rain. Maybe a few more bumps and bangs. We'll see. Gets a little more settled after that. Thursday looking good. Variable cloud cover, but cooler. 66. It'll be kind of like this weekend. Hold the wind. Juneteenth Friday is going to be a mix of sun and clouds, maybe an afternoon shower, maybe thunderstorm, and a pretty decent weekend incoming. Sunshine for both Saturday and Sunday with highs right in the low mid-70s, which is average this time of year. Current conditions and the radar next.
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0: Downtown and around town, radar screen, clear and quiet and uneventful. That might shift a little later this afternoon. We'll see. Otherwise, the barometric pressure, it is currently slowly falling, 29.86. Wind out of the west, about 5-10 with a dew point at 44. the status around the land of 10,000 lakes. Grand Marais, they've got sunshine and a cloud or two. They're always cool there, 43. Moorhead, over sunshine, 55. International Falls, sunny start in 51. Downtown Bemidji, blue sky, sun, a few clouds, and 56 and rising. That is your forecast here at your weather station. That will bring you up to date from your news and information leader. 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

0: Continuous Country, KB101, Sipping Water at a Wedding. That's Graylin James, brand new tune from an up and rising talent. Good morning, I'm Dave Brooks. It is 8:28 on your Monday morning. Not a bad day. Going to get some showers, maybe coming in a little later. So, yeah, we've really kind of gotten into a bit of a droughtish situation here, but water levels have gone up. But north central Minnesota in particular, as far as all of Minnesota, this is where the drought has really hit the longest. And sometimes it's funny, you'll get a storm come this way, summer storm, winter storm. Here it comes, guys, here it comes. And then you just watch it split. One goes to the north, one goes to the south, and right in the middle, you're like, well, is that because of the radar that's kind of got the block? Nope, the storm literally hits. It's like torpedoes hitting the Enterprise shields. They just get, you know, diverted, and it just doesn't happen. So particularly the center part of where the storm was coming, namely north central Minnesota, tends to miss out. Well, that melting snowpack, the rainfall coming down, eventually that not soaking into the ground makes a cumulative impact. So severe drought is officially listed in a little bubble area, north central Minnesota. So any rain we can get, we got some last week. We got a little over the inch on the rain gauge. That's good. But let's keep it going. Lawns that were very yellow last week now have a little greenish tinge to them. So let's see if we can't get a little more greenish tinge. I welcome whatever rain we can get, especially during the work week. I know, baseball, but if we can get it into the afternoon and evening, there is no perfect way. But let's get some moisture. Definitely. Looks like we're going to get that. We'll break it down, but Stumping the Dummies is what we do next on the KB101 Morning Show.
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0: 8:33 on your Monday. Let's see if we can't get you a check in the win column when it comes to dummy stumping. Now, we've started to push the needle back, but then you started to push the needle back on our pushing the needle back. Don't worry, we push the needle once again on Friday, but it's a whole new week. What's going to happen today? So long as you have not stumped us in the last 30 days, call now with your certified, verified, bona fide, and not too obscure of a trivia question. And if you could do it, well, you got to be off to Raphael's Bakery and Cafe, not to mention a little bragging rights. So call now, 218-444-1011 or toll-free, 1-888-77-KB101. Kev Jackson, are you ready to repel all borders and stand tall and triumphant in the face of certain knowledge and death?
11: Yes.
0: That last one I may have just, you know, cooked up.
11: Doesn't
0: just
11: matter.
0: To see if you
11: I'm
0: were
11: ready.
0: Really listening.
11: I'm ready. I'm ready for it.
0: Good morning and welcome to Stump the Dummies. What is your name and where are you calling from?
12: Bill Hubbell.
11: Hey, Bill.
0: Bill's calling. He threw us a powder puff last week, which means now, get ready, this curveball's going to have teeth on it. Bill, hit us hard with your best shot.
12: Well, we'll give you a choice. Famous names or states?
11: Famous names or states?
0: I don't know. What are you feeling? I pushed it last time, so I'll let you pick the category.
11: He brought up states as a possibility last time. Let's just go with states.
0: All right. States it is.
12: Okay. There's 50 states, right?
0: Oh, mm-hmm. We got that one. He gave it to us, Kev.
11: Yes, there are.
12: 1996. Which state banned bear wrestling?
0: That was a thing?
11: What state banned bear wrestling in 1996?
0: The only thing that's coming to mind is like Alaska. I'm sure somebody up in Alaska did that every Tuesday night. It was like cow bingo, except they did it. Their version was bear wrestling.
11: I thought of Alaska right off the bat as well.
0: You know, funny
11: but
0: enough.
11: There's bears in California. There's bears in Minnesota.
0: Well, I could, you know, so former pro wrestling fan here. One of my all-time favorite wrestlers was a guy named Rowdy Piper. One of his earlier wrestling matches, he got into a bear wrestling match. And the promoter, unbeknownst to him, smeared a little honey on him. And the bear went all after the honey, man. It was crazy. So, I mean, it's not like this hasn't happened.
11: Right.
0: I'm sure some tavern somewhere, and come for the beer from the bear wrestling on Tuesday nights. Until I'm sure there was an incident, and now they're banned. I don't know. I hate to say it.
11: I'm going to say California.
0: Why?
11: So, it's a lot of bears in California.
0: Sure.
11: It used to be, you know, rough and tumble mining areas, and the vibe has changed there significantly. So,
0: with the exception of not 1996, maybe 1896, they might have had bear wrestling, but.
11: Well, then they finally got around to banning it in 1996.
0: Yeah, I'm sure. It was still on the books. Yeah. I got to think, and I don't mean to be, you know, disparaging, but I got to think some backwoods yokel group.
11: Okay.
0: Is the I'm thinking either Alaska, maybe Vegas, just for the showmanship of it. But I'm thinking like Alaska, maybe somewhere like in the Smoky Mountains, something like that.
11: Okay.
0: A lot of miners coming in after they've been in the coal mines, watching somebody get eaten by a bear while they have their brew. It's got to be one of those states. There's no way it's California. But I Alaska seems to be as good a guess as I'm going to come up with.
11: Okay.
0: You want to go California, really?
11: No, I'm just throwing it out there.
0: Home court? Is that what you're going
11: just
0: for?
11: Just seems like something they'd have done back in the mining days.
0: Funny enough, we did have the trivia challenge earlier, California, the golden state, but also golden bears out there.
11: Exactly.
0: So,
11: but you go ahead. Choose whatever one you're feeling good about. I'm fine.
0: I could think of any one of 10 states. Alabama, West Virginia, Alaska. I'm going to go Alaska because it just seems like last frontier where you could still get eaten by a bear while you eat your burger and a beer. Yeah. Okay. All right, might as well. Alaska. It's got to be one of the 10 states that it was on that list. Alaska was the state in 96 to ban bear wrestling. But, Bill, what are you aware of, and did you ever find this out the hard way?
12: Well, in going through possible trivia questions, I found this one. You had the first three letters right for Alaska. It was Alabama.
11: You did mention them, I think.
0: True. Like I said, it had to be, no offense, one of like the backwood yokel areas. Alaska would qualify, so would Alabama. No offense. I'm just saying, I would not have my jaw drop if, hey, come to the bear wrestling at Slim Saloon in Alaska. Same, not likely going to find that in, say, Chicago. So, hey, Bill, you've got yourself a trip off to Raphael's Bakery and Cafe. Congratulations. We're going to get it in the mail and sent your way today, okay? Oh, we lost Bill. We lost Bill. Oh, something happened with Bill. So, all right. Well, Bill, my apologies. We've lost you, but it doesn't matter. You're still a winner in my book anyway. So you are off to Raphael's. Your next chance to get in and win and stump us dummies comes your way every weekday morning, 8:30, right here on the KB 101 Morning Show.
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0: It is 8:40 on your Monday morning. Promise you don't tell on me. Here's Jason Aldean with a similar plea, his latest on Continuous Country KB 101.

0: 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Don't tell on me. Jason Aldean's latest off of his brand new Songs About Us album, his 12th, just came out about a month and a half ago. Good morning. I'm Dave Brooks. 8:44 on your Monday morning. Your sports report. What am I talking sports report? 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
0: It is Monday, June 15th, 2026. It is time for the Morning Almanac. That always starts by looking back at this.

0: day in history. I said there'd be some sports. It was June 15th of 2019. The Minnesota Twins retired catcher and first baseman Joe Mauer's number 7 jersey. Mauer played his entire career with the Twins from 2004 to 2011. He was a 3-time batting champion and the 2009 American League MVP, and he was enshrined in the Hall of Fame class of 2024. It was this day in 2007 when Bob Barker retired as host of The Price is Right after 30 years on CBS. 1946 on this day, the NBA expanded into Syracuse, New York with the Nationals, but nowadays they are the Philadelphia 76ers. It was this day in 1944 when the U.S. Marines opened combat operations on the Marianas Island of Saipan during World War II. 1939 on this day, the Crown Prince Olav of Norway dedicated Enger Tower in Duluth, great spot to visit. 1934 on this day, the Great Smoky Mountains National Park was founded across Tennessee and into North Carolina. On this day in 1916, the Boy Scouts of America were incorporated into the United States by President Woodrow Wilson. Back in 1896, nearly 22,000 were killed by a tsunami in Japan. It was on this day in 1878 when a series of photographs were taken to prove that all 4 feet of a horse would leave the ground while running. When they were shown quickly in order, it would become the basis of motion pictures. Anyone ever done a flip book? It was on this day back in 1864, Arlington National Cemetery in Virginia near Washington, D.C. was established when 200 acres of Confederate General Robert E. Lee's estate were seized by the U.S. government. This day in 1846, Great Britain and the United States signed the Oregon Treaty, which would establish that the majority of the international boundary between the U.S. and Canada extending west from the Pacific Ocean at 49 degrees longitude. Minnesota is kind of the end point of that beyond the Pacific Ocean. It was this day in 1844 when Charles Goodyear was awarded a patent to vulcanize rubber to be used in tires. 1836, this day is when Arkansas became the 25th U.S. state. It was on this day in 1804 when the 12th Amendment to the U.S. Constitution was ratified, dealing mostly with procedures in electing the president and vice president. Prior to this, the vice president was often the electoral runner-up rather than a running mate. On this day in 1775, General George Washington was named the Commander-in-Chief of the American colonies by the Continental Congress. On this day in 1752, now there's no for sure, but most folks believe that it was this date that Benjamin Franklin's famous kite and lightning electricity experiment was conducted. 1667, this day is when the first interhuman blood transfusion occurred. And on this day, way back in 1215, the Magna Carta, a charter of liberties for English, was sealed or signed by King John. This day in history. No major American holidays this weekend. Astronomically, sunrise, that was at 5:21 this morning. And by the way, this is going to be a week-long run of the earliest sunrises there will be, 5:21. That'll be the time all this week until we get into the weekend and the solstice arrives. So enjoy that 5:21 sunrise as early as it gets. 9:18 will be the sunset. It'll get a little later, but not by much. The moon is a different story. 5:19, the moon rose up, and it'll set tonight at 10:39. It's a waxing crescent, fourth quarter moon. Record temperatures, 97 is the record high. The record low, 34 degrees this day in history. 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For the greatest fireplaces at the best of prices, see Lakeside Fireplace of Walker, your hearth, their passion. Pretty good first part of the day. It's going to be sun with some clouds and a high temp around 77. West breeze about 5 to 15. And then we get to the 2 to 4 o'clock, that window of opportunity. We're going to see some percolating popcorn showers, maybe even a lightning bolt or two. So afternoon and evening events outdoors, have a plan B. If you're going to go out on that big hike or get out deep into the woods or away from shelter, just be aware. Should be garden variety stuff, 77 for that high. West breeze about 5 to 15. Tonight, we're going to cool it down to about 46, and clouds will break. Showers and storms will break, probably closer to midnight. Tomorrow, clouds will build back in. 72 for the high, to northwesterly, about 5 to 10. Overnight, tomorrow night into Wednesday, some showers. But then Wednesday afternoon, showers, storms, maybe a little something stronger. We'll see. Current conditions and the radar next.
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0: Downtown and around town, radar screen clear and uneventful, though that may change later this afternoon. Barometer downtown is currently falling slowly. Light west breeze 5 to 10 and 61 degrees and still on the rise. That is your forecast here at your weather station. 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
0: Have yourselves a fabulous Monday, and just going to be aware, we're going to get some developing popcorn showers, so before you go on that big nature hike far, far away from any kind of shelter, I mean, it'll be garden variety stuff, but if there's a lightning bolt, you don't want to be out in that. So just kind of be aware later this afternoon. Have a marvelous, come what may, kind of a Monday. I'm Dave Brooks, and I'm good to go. Great new tune from Luke Combs joins us this morning. Steph is in next on Continuous Country KB 101.

0: Continuous Country, KB101. That guy is called Jacob Hackworth. That's his name. Song is called What Took You So Long, and I like it. Good morning and happy Monday. I hope you're having a wonderful day. I'm Steph. I hope you enjoyed the KB101 morning show with Dave Brooks, and he'll be back again bright and early tomorrow morning at 6 for another edition of the KB101 morning show. We're going to have more music next here with Josh Ross and Blake Shelton on KB101. Hold on.
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0: KB101 with Tucker Wetmore and Brunette. Tucker Wetmore will be performing soon at Lakes Jam in Brainerd. That's happening June 25th through the 28th. We're going to have more music next on KB101 with Stella Lefty.
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16: Mostly cloudy today with an isolated shower or thunderstorm possible later this afternoon into this evening. Our high right around 75. Tonight down to 44. Tomorrow, partly cloudy 71. On Wednesday, scattered rain with a high of only 65. Get faster internet and pay less with Whole Home Connect. 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

0: Continuous Country KB 101 with Riley Green and Change My Mind. Hope to see you at Loop the Lake this weekend. It's going to be a very nice, non-competitive, mellow bike ride around Lake Bemidji. So no pressure. You should totally do this. It's happening on this Saturday, June 20th, 7:30 a.m. start from South Shore Beach. Food, drinks, and live music along your bike path with Loop the Lake. 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Again, happening this weekend. More music before 10 on KB 101. Hold on. 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
9: Right at the headwaters of the mighty Mississippi, where the river begins, a tradition flows. 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

0: KB101 with Ashley McBride. What if we don't? Good morning and happy Monday. Hello. 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This weekend on Saturday, Loop the Lake will be happening. 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

0: 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You can go see Megan Maroney and listen to her beautiful voice in person July 25th. She'll be at Target Center in Minneapolis. 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
8: I'm meteorologist Rodney Price. Partly sunny into the afternoon with some showers and storms developing. Highs in the mid-70s and a west breeze. Showers and storms will eventually wind down tonight. Skies turning mostly clear. Cool by morning with lows in the mid-40s. 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
1: From ABC News, I'm Michelle Franzen. A peace deal between the U.S. and Iran inching closer. The Trump administration says an initial agreement has been reached to extend the fragile ceasefire for 60 days and lead to the reopening of the Strait of Hormuz. Vice President J.D. Vance spoke to ABC News about the deal he says has already been signed digitally.
2: This is really about walking down a pathway here where the Iranians will be welcomed into the world economy if they do the right thing.
1: The development comes as President Trump arrives for the G7 summit in the French Alps. ABC's Rachel Scott is in Geneva with a preview.
3: This is the first time that these world leaders are meeting since the war in Iran began more than 100 days ago. And this possible news of an agreement could reshape the G7 summit altogether. Look, this war caused a lot of friction and tension with our allies. It disrupted the global economy. Thousands taking to the streets here in Geneva in protest. Some of those altercations turning violent.
1: U.S. markets reacting positively so far to the proposed peace plan. Oil prices beginning to drop along with gas prices. The U.K. is the latest country to put a ban on social media for younger users. Britain's Prime Minister Keir Starmer today announcing social media restrictions for children under the age of 16. Starmer says he believes big tech is fully capable of making great products while also protecting children.
4: I do not accept, and I will never accept, that you can't be both pro-tech and AI and at the same time say we must protect our children. In fact, when I look at the brilliance of the innovators in AI and tech, I know very well that it is possible to do both.
1: The New York Knicks riding high following Saturday's NBA championship win against the San Antonio Spurs. The first time in over 50 years the Knicks have held the title. New York City's mayor announcing the Knicks will be honored with a ticker tape parade this Thursday. Fans will get a chance to celebrate along the Canyon of Heroes in Lower Manhattan and cheer on their favorite team. You're listening to ABC News.
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8: I'm meteorologist Rodney Price. Partly sunny and to the afternoon with some showers and storms developing, highs in the mid-70s and a west breeze. Showers and storms will eventually wind down tonight, skies turning mostly clear, cool by morning with lows in the mid-40s. 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Currently, it's 68 degrees.
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0: Continuous Country, KB101, Riley Green. He'll be at the Ralph Engelstad Arena, not very far away, Grand Forks. That's happening later this summer, August 22nd. We're going to have more music on the way next on KB101 with Lauren Elena.
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0: 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Continuous Country, KB 101 with Lainey Wilson, somewhere over Laredo. It's almost time for lunch, so we're going to check in with Lunchbox Minute, see what's up with that today. 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
1: In the land of 10,000 lakes, there's no shortage of fun on the water in these here parts. 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Quietly voyaging into the backwoods aboard your canoe. Reeling in the biggins with a rod and reel. 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We'll let you know when the outdoors

0: Continuous Country, KB 101, Dustin Lynch and Easy to Love. Good morning, I'm Steph. We're approaching that noon hour. Up next, it's Cody Johnson. 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
1: A 46-year-old Frazee woman died Sunday after a single vehicle rollover. The Otter Tail County Sheriff's Office received a report of a crash about 7:30 in the morning. The woman, who was driving a 2020 Ford Edge westbound on County Highway 60, when the vehicle went off the roadway to the north, hit a driveway entrance and rolled multiple times, landing near a tree line. The woman was trapped inside the vehicle. First responders extricated her from the vehicle, and she was transported to Perham Health, where she was pronounced dead. One man died following a single vehicle crash in Fail Township on Saturday morning. According to the Eveleth Police Department, officers responded to a report of a crash about 9:30 a.m. Initial investigation showed that the driver appeared to have lost control while traveling eastbound on Town Line Road there. The vehicle then left the roadway and rolled into the opposite ditch into a group of trees. The sole occupant was a 28-year-old male. He was pronounced deceased on scene. The name has not been released. Black Duck is disbanding its police department after years of staffing shortages. The city council unanimously voted to close the department. Black Duck has a population of about 800, currently has a part-time chief, one part-time officer, and one squad car. Officials are discussing a contract with the Beltrami County Sheriff's Office for police coverage. Since 2016, around 40 Minnesota police departments have closed. Several law enforcement agencies are searching for a man suspected of attempting to rob a bank on Friday in Detroit Lakes. Police say a call came in about 12:15 p.m. on Friday for an attempted armed robbery at Midwest Bank. The suspect fled the area and ran into nearby woods. Authorities described the man as about 5'8" and 180 pounds, wearing all black with a ski mask and shorts and carrying a duffel bag. The weapon was confirmed to be a handgun. No name or further description of the suspect has thus far been released. University of Minnesota students, staff, and faculty are opposing proposed budget cuts and a tuition hike. The proposal would raise tuition by 3.8% and eliminate about 165 jobs. It would mark the sixth consecutive year of tuition increases. University officials blame flat state funding, uncertain graduate enrollment, and rising employee benefit costs. The Board of Regents will vote on the $5.4 billion budget on June 26th. And Target Field concession workers will stage a walkout on June 22nd. Unite Here union officials made the announcement yesterday that the strike will happen before the game between the Twins and the Dodgers. The employees have been working without a contract since January of last year. The workers include cooks, bartenders, suite and stand attendants, cashiers, dishwashers, and other employees. Union leaders say the rank and file make minimum wage and don't have access to health care benefits through their employer, Delaware North. Now you're up to date. For more news, including Kev Jackson's daily chat pod, go to BemidjiNow.com.
2: Minnesota News Network, I'm Sean Maloney. Hennepin County Sheriff Dawana Witt failed to secure the DFL endorsement at Saturday's county convention, leaving the party without an endorsed candidate in the race. Witt received 58% of the delegate vote, just shy of the 60% needed, before withdrawing after several rounds of balloting. Delegates were divided over her handling of Operation Metro Surge and immigration enforcement. In the race for Hennepin County Attorney, delegates endorsed State Representative Cedric Frazier. When the Special Olympics USA Games get underway, Minnesota won't just be hosting. Hundreds of local athletes will be representing the home team. Spokeswoman Molly Gallatin.
3: They have been training for years and it's really ramped up lately. I was just at a track and field event yesterday with a couple athletes who tell me that they're training mornings and evenings to get ready for these games. They take it so seriously. It is just like the Olympics.
2: The 2026 Special Olympics USA Games will be held June 20th through the 26th throughout the Twin Cities. Minnesota farmers could have a big say in the upcoming November midterm elections. Lieutenant Governor and U.S. Senate candidate Peggy Flanagan says farmers are still feeling the impact of tariffs and trade restrictions, and she wants to change that.
4: My job is to fight to open new markets for Minnesota farmers and to try to repair the damage, you know, that Donald Trump's just reckless and unpredictable trade wars have done to our rural economy.
2: Flanagan is running against Congresswoman Angie Craig in the August 11th primary for U.S. Senate. And the head of Minnesota's Department of Agriculture is concerned the arrival of New World screwworm in the southern U.S. could have trade ramifications. Commissioner Tom Peterson.
5: This isn't new for Minnesota, dealing with high path avian influenza. influenza for quite a while, having trade stipulations put on, and so we're very familiar with that.
2: Peterson says it's important for consumers to understand screwworm is not a food safety issue. Canada has imposed temporary livestock import restrictions focused on areas affected by New World screwworm. This is MNN.
6: The first. Good afternoon with your check on sports. I'm Joel Hoover. In local amateur baseball, it was the first city showdown this past weekend in Bemidji. The Bemidji Blue Ox went 1-2 in the tournament as they lost 7-0 to the Hibbing Miners on Friday. Saturday, they were defeated 13-10 by the Roseau Royals, but defeated the Washburn Sharptails 8-0. Meanwhile, the Bemidji Bucks lost 7-6 in 8 innings to the Sobieski Skis in the semifinals on Saturday. The Moorhead Mudcats would ultimately win the championship, and the Home Run Derby winner was Ty Lundeen of the Bemidji Bucks. He defeated former Lumberjack teammate and current Bemidji Blue Ox member Landon Hansen 4-3 in the final. In Legion baseball, the Bemidji Centaurs finished runners-up at the Shane Simon Memorial Legion Tournament in Alexandria this weekend. Friday, they defeated Minnewaska 9-1 in 5 innings and Tri-City Blue 9-1 in 5 innings. Saturday, they topped Sartell 4-3 in 8 innings before losing 4-2 to Alexandria in the championship. In the Sartell game, Heaton Brodina hit a game-tying 2-run home run in the 7th, and Gunnar Gansky had the walk-off RBI single. The Centaurs are now 3-2 overall. In Major League Baseball, the Minnesota Twins took a series victory with a 5-4 win over the St. Louis Cardinals at Target Field yesterday. Pinch hitter Ryan Kreidler delivered a 2-out double in the 8th inning to put the Twins ahead for good. Minnesota is now 33-40 and remains in 3rd place in the AL Central. The Twins will now visit Texas tonight at 7:05. In the WNBA, the Minnesota Lynx had their 8-game winning streak snapped with a 100-97 loss to the Las Vegas Aces on Saturday. Rookie point guard Olivia Miles continued to shine with a career-high 29 points in the loss on Saturday. The Lynx are now 10-3 and will look to bounce back as they are at home to play the Toronto Tempo tonight at 7 at the Target Center. In the NFL, the Minnesota Vikings returned to TCO Performance Center today for the final week of voluntary organized team activities. Those workouts will run today through Thursday. The 2026 Minnesota High School State Baseball Championships will be decided today at Target Field. In Class A, Medalia and Red Lake County had first pitch at 10 a.m. In Class AA, St. Cloud Cathedral and Glencoe Silver Lake will play at 1. In Class 3A, Totino Grace and Matamidi will square off at 4:30. And the nightcap at 7:30 will be the Class 4A championship between Champlain Park and Rosemount. In the NHL, the Carolina Hurricanes are Stanley Cup champions. Carolina defeated the Vegas Golden Knights 3-0 in Game 6 last night to win the series 4-2. It's the franchise's first Stanley Cup title since 2006. In the NBA Finals, the New York Knicks ended their 53-year title drought with a victory over the San Antonio Spurs Saturday night in Game 5 of the Finals. That concluded a 4-1 series victory for New York. And the first weekend of the 2026 FIFA World Cup is in the books. There were 4 matches across North America on Sunday as Germany defeated Curaçao 7-1. Japan and the Netherlands played to a 2-2 draw. Ivory Coast was a 1-0 winner against Ecuador. And Sweden downed Tunisia 5-1 in the final match of the day. The United States were 4-1 winners against Paraguay on Friday night. Their second group stage match will be this coming Friday against Australia. For local sports news as well as highlights and interviews, go to KBUNSportsRadio.com. I'm Joel Hoover, and that is your look at sports on this Monday.
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7: I'm meteorologist Rodney Price. Partly sunny into the afternoon with some showers and storms developing. Highs in the mid-70s and a west breeze. Showers and storms will eventually wind down tonight. Skies turning mostly clear. Cool by morning with lows in the mid-40s. 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
9: 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We are getting ready for Quack for a Cause for Adult Day Services. We have their registered nurse, Deb Pierce, with us today. Deb, welcome back.
16: Thanks. Good morning.
9: All right. So we've changed things up from the duck race days. We still have ducks.
16: We do have ducks.
9: They're earlier and they're at a different location.
16: They're at Adult Day Services on 620 Car Lake Road.
9: So tell us about the change and what we can expect. And it's coming up on Saturday the 20th.
16: Yes, it is, from 10:30 to 1. It's we provide a free will donation luncheon that sounds like it's going to be a pretty good menu. Mm-hmm. And we put the ducks in a pool and we'll pull out three lucky winners. And they each win $1,000 apiece. And the money goes to the clients, basically those who can't afford to pay to come to our program. We have some veterans who currently aren't eligible, and the money goes to them as well.
9: Okay, so Adult Day Services provides daily activities, events, socialization, nutrition, all kinds of things for seniors, right?
16: Absolutely. We do structured exercise every day. We take them on outings. We utilize the Let's Go Fishing pontoon and gets to take them fishing on Lake Bemidji in the summertime. We meet also with the other programs in Walker and Park Rapids and get together so they can meet each other. We've done pen pal with the programs, and then they get to meet each other in the summer for a barbecue. It's just a way for these elderly people to get out, have fun, socialize. It's always fun to eat a meal with somebody else rather than sitting at home watching TV, eating a meal by yourself.
9: Yeah. Okay. And how long has Adult Day Services been around? It's been a while.
16: Oh, I think it's been at least 35 years.
9: Really?
16: Yeah,
9: wow.
16: At least. Okay. April Coleman's been there for about 35 years. So I know as long as she's been there, it's been there.
9: Okay. How did you get involved, Deb?
16: April contacted me and wanted to know if I wanted to be part of the team. And my grandparents raised me. And why wouldn't I? I love old people. You know, the elderly, they have a lot to offer us.
9: Okay. And so you mentioned it helps pay for those who can't afford it. So there is a fee associated with being part of Adult Day Services.
16: There is. The fee is $20 an hour, and we have different waivers, elderly waiver, caddy waiver. They're just different waivers through the county. We have the veterans. They pay as well. We do have quite a few people who private pay. That's yeah. The payer sources I'm aware of.
9: Yeah. And for those who can't, the money you raise helps them come.
16: Helps them come. It sure does. We provide transportation within a 35-mile radius. Actually, right now we have a route that goes clear up to Kellyer.
9: Okay.
16: Because there was a need up there. We were contacted. And so our bus just goes right up there and picks up those elderly people and brings them home twice a week. And they enjoy it.
9: So if people want to help, there's a couple ways. Come on out there. Do your
17: your donation while you eat and enjoy the food. Also, you can still buy the raffle tickets, right?
16: You can still buy the raffle tickets at any one of the sponsors here, Paul Bunyan Broadcasting, Minnesota Nice, Cafe, the Senior Center, Keys Pizza North and South, the Eagles, First National Bank, Big Apple Bagels, Poor Willie's and 10 Strike, and the Iverson Corner Drug.
17: All right, you got to be 18 or older, but you do not have to be present to win, and three people will win $1,000 each.
16: Yes.
17: Okay. So you're going to have a big pool out there. Ducks are going to come off the pool.
16: Three ducks are going to come off the pool. We'll have somebody from, you know, that's there for the luncheon pull the ducks out. And, you know, it'll be fun.
17: It'll
16: be a good time. Hoping the weather's great. And if it's not, we'll bring everything inside.
17: Okay. Again, for those who've never been there, you're out on Carr Lake Road. Nice facility. Provides a nice, comfortable place for seniors to be.
16: It sure is. It's beautiful. We have, you know, walking paths out there, cement around the building. Nice area for them to sit. We're currently in the process of working hard on our yard from the storm damage last year, but it's coming along nicely.
17: You say you're the registered nurse there. So what are the things you're doing on a day-to-day basis?
16: Well, you know, I do blood pressures, you know, monitor their diabetes, their blood glucose, nail care. We do Whirlpool baths there. It's just a way for the caregivers to feel more comfortable that they have, you know, somebody else has a second set of eyes on them.
17: So this is a day service. This is not a residential setting at all. This is for independent seniors, just a place for them to be to get some of that stuff taken care of.
16: Yes, it is. Monday through Friday, we have some people who come every day. You know, it's always nice to have somebody come 2 days a week because then they're more familiar with what's going on a weekly basis. We have live music there, different activities, games.
17: Okay.
16: Of course, everybody likes bingo.
17: About how many seniors do you serve?
16: I believe we serve about 84 right now. Okay. We average, it kind of waxes and wanes with the season. We average about 30 a day.
17: And you would not only work for there's a couple of other locations that you guys work together with.
16: There are Walker and Park Rapids. Okay. They're not all owned together as one, but we do work with them because it's, you know, it's a great program and there is a need in the community and all the communities versus the cost of assisted living and nursing homes. It just is a way for them to stay at home, be an active part of the community and be able to, everybody wants to live in their home.
17: Yeah. Well, if you're a senior listening to this or you're a caregiver listening to this and saying, you know what, I think I need to check into this. How do they go about getting somebody involved?
16: Yeah, you can contact me at 218-751-1324. Or, you know, just if I'm not there, you can ask for any one of us and take the information and they'll relay it to me.
17: Okay. I'm assuming there's registration processes, forms
16: sure
17: to fill
16: is.
17: Out, all that stuff.
16: There sure is. I do. I go to the home if needed, and I do an assessment to determine if they do fit into our criteria. And if they don't, we also help give them other services, provide them with information for other services as to where they can go.
17: All right. Once again, if you want to help Adult Day Services do the great work they're doing, there's a couple of ways to do that. You can go to the Quack for a Cause event. That'll be Saturday, the 20th, 10:30 to 1, with a pulled pork menu, the cowboy beans, chips, and sweets. That's a free will donation. 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Or you can buy your raffle tickets, which are still, again, on sale right here at our studios in downtown Bemidji, Minnesota Nice Cafe, Bemidji Senior Center, Keith's Pizza, Eagles Auxiliary, First National Bank Bemidji, Big Apple Bagels, Poor Willie's, and Iverson Corner Drug. $10 a piece. 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Deb, is there anything else we need to know today?
16: No, I just thank you for your time.
17: All right. Come out, see Deb and everybody at Adult Day Services Saturday. It is Quack for a Cause, and that's going to get rolling at 10:30. It'll go till about 1 o'clock at Adult Day Services, 620 Carr Lake Road. Deb, thank you so much for being here today.
16: Thanks. Have a great day.
17: When we come back, We're going to find out what the Mississippi Headwaters Board is all about. 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
17: 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Our topic today is the Mississippi Headwaters Board. We have their executive director, Tim Terrell, joining us. Tim, welcome to the show.
20: Hey, thank you very much, Kevin.
17: So let's talk about the Mississippi Headwaters Board. I had not heard of this until I heard from you. So tell me a little bit about what this is.
20: You know, it's kind of unique because we protect the first 400 miles of the Mississippi River. What is that? That's basically from Itasca State Park down to Royalton in Morrison County. Royalton, of course, has Treasure City. So that's probably where you probably know when you're driving on 371. But what we do is we're actually a regulatory program. But most people don't realize that back in 1980, there was a big movement towards wild and scenic rivers. And President Johnson was doing some of these stuff, federal legislation, the St. Croix, and down in the Twin Cities is actually a linear national park. And they wanted to do that up here. But Senator Bob Lassard at that time, most of the people may recognize that name, he went out and he lobbied against it and really got people supporting a more of a local board. Could you imagine if the first 400 miles of the Mississippi within 500 feet on both sides of the river was owned by a National Park Service or some type of federal organization? How would that look for Bemidji? Mm-hmm. How would that look for places around here? So basically, the legislation passed at the state level, and we were given the okay by the federal government to go out and create the Mississippi Headwaters Board as an alternative to federal control. So that's kind of how we started. We have planning and zoning authority on the first 400 miles, so we work with the local counties. This is the genius part about everything that was done. Our county, we're 8 county commissioners from 8 different counties that the Mississippi runs through. That's that Itasca State Park all the way to Morrison County. And one thing that we focus on is we work with the local professionals at planning and zoning, and then we certify their actions, which is really good because we're not hiring extra staff to do it. We're working with existing staff that already do it. So there's an efficiency in regulatory local government there.
17: Okay, and is there then a similar organization for the other parts of the Mississippi and Minnesota?
20: You know, there's actually kind of a break between kind of the Royalton area down to the Crow River or Twin Cities, but then it starts up again, and that's more National Park Service.
17: Oh,
20: so
17: okay.
20: It's a different type of thing. There's only one organization like the Mississippi Headwaters Board in the entire country. I mean, can you imagine giving a joint powers board, which is what we are, The regulatory authority for planning and zoning. That's a pretty big stick. That's a lot of power. So that's why county commissioners with their wisdom are able to see the issues and work with that.
17: So you are an actual regulatory agency. You have worked with these counties and this board, and you have created regulations for this portion of the Mississippi.
20: That's correct. There's a comprehensive plan that we all follow. And if county rules are stricter than ours, then we follow the more stricter rules. And it just kind of makes sense.
17: So what are some of the key things that the Mississippi Headwaters Board has done over the years?
20: Well, I mean, one program we did, we formed a partnership with the Trust for Public Land and the Board of Water and Soil Resources and the 8 soil and water, local soil and water conservation districts, and we created the Mississippi Headwaters Habitat Corridor Program. And we get grants every year to protect the Mississippi River. So far, we've protected 72 miles of shoreline and about 13,000 acres worth of land. And how do we do that? Well, what's called fee title acquisition. And most people know that they can sell their land to a conservation organization. This one is somewhat unique because the land goes to either the county if a landowner decides. Once again, this is all voluntary, but mm-hmm. the landowner decides if they want to sell their land, it will either go to the county or it will go to the Department of Natural Resources. But what's unique about this is the actual county itself has authority they get notified of if a landowner wants to sell the land and has actually signed papers saying that they want to or is interested. And then the counties have the decision authority at the very end to see if this is a wild. That's something so unique about this program that gives local control and allows people to invest their land or if they want to sell it. Now, the other one is what easements. And most people don't know about this, but one of the things you do is you don't sell your land, but you sell the development rights to your land. And that's actually worth some money there because you're basically keeping trees forever there. But you're not selling your land, so you have the right to pay taxes, which I don't know if that's a right or not, but you definitely get the you get to pay taxes, but you also have control of the land, so nobody can just walk on your land. You own it, but the rights to development are sold. And a lot of people like that because they're not making such a huge commitment. But there's a lot of people who said, you know, I live on the river or I live in this place and I have no intention of ever developing this because it's such a beautiful place. I want to preserve that, but I'm not ready to sell it. So it's a great opportunity because why do they get paid for keeping it? Because there's a public benefit. As we keep things in trees, we all learned the water cycle in seventh grade science. As we keep trees in trees, they filter the water and we get clean drinking water up here and downstream in the Twin Cities. So it's a huge benefit for everyone.
17: The Mississippi obviously goes through a number of lakes. Technically, those lakes are considered part of the Mississippi. How do you work with the DNR or others, and what control or any do you have in the lakes part of it?
20: You know, we're really in the planning and zoning part. We comment on certain variances that come through, but really the DNR provides comment as well. But we work with them pretty closely. We get a pass-through grant from the legislature, and the DNR administers it for us, or with us, I should say. Mm-hmm. So we're all in partnership. We all kind of know each other. It's a small world up here, but we all kind of have the same goals to protect the Mississippi River, and that makes things a lot smoother. Another program we had, this kind of interesting, was Minnesota Traditions. And what that is when You might remember about 10 years ago when inspectors started showing up at the accesses and everybody was like, what is going on here? So one of the roles of the Mississippi Headwaters Board was, well, how can we help? And so we thought, let's start putting out education about what these rules are, what they mean, and have a consistent message, at least here in the first 400 miles. Well, we started doing that, and we got on some programs like Fox Sports North and did some of those things. But what we really did from the very beginning and what really seemed to work out was our social media program. Right now, if you look on Facebook, Instagram, or X, you'll see what's called Minnesota Traditions or MN Traditions. And one of the things that we have is we have almost 55,000 followers following us on AI about AIS. And what is AIS? It's zebra mussels. It stands for aquatic invasive species. It's zebra mussels. It's Eurasian milfoil. But we try to make it positive. One thing we've learned about in the environment is if you make it negative, people feel overwhelmed. But the positive thing, we try to keep it positive because Minnesota is actually ahead of the curve on this one. We're not behind it. 90%, most people don't know this, 90% of the lakes in Minnesota do not have any AIS on it or zebra mussels or anything like that. But if you talk to the average person, they'll probably tell you, oh, it's almost every lake.
17: Yeah.
20: But we're ahead of this, so don't feel overwhelmed when you're cleaning your boat or clean, drain, dry is kind of the mantra we use. But we're ahead of it, and every little thing you do, it makes a big difference.
17: Okay. You noted that you have a lot of recreation and paddling events, things like that. Talk about that a little bit.
20: You bet. Well, just for fun, there was a cleanup day. It's actually going on the entire Mississippi River. It started in a county in the south, and we had a cleanup day in Bemidji here. It was like a few weeks ago in May, and we got volunteers together. We worked with the Beltrami Soil and Water Conservation District, and we went around and we just kind of picked up trash in the visitor center by Bemidji. And what was really neat is people showed up there, and as we were picking things up, people were honking their horn in a good way, not a bad way, but a good way, supporting our effort. People walked up to us and said thank you. And it really, people wanted to do, and they did this last year as well, and we found less trash where we were at than this year. So that's showing improvement and showing that people want to do things. But it really brought the community together. People were happy. We took some videos and showed them on TV or on social media. So that was a good thing. And then one of the other things we do is we got into the point about we put signage on the Mississippi River. If you go on, I think it's Highway 8 in Beltrami County, there's a landing there. Well, if you walk up to that landing and you want to go on the Mississippi, where's the next one at? Nobody knows that, and most people won't take the time to go on the internet to find it. So what we did is we put signage up, and it has a sign there that says, you are here, and it says, here's where you exit, and this is about how long it will take you to paddle. So It just kind of gives you, most of these places are 2.5 to 3 hour paddles. So they're not for the person who wants to go from source to sea. These are just the average people that maybe own a kayak or canoe. And it just kind of shows it. And we have a QR code that if you scan it, it'll follow you down the river just like Google Maps. And you don't need Wi-Fi. So those are just some of the things that we're putting up on the river. We have it on the MHB website. But really, just going there is a good thing. And then after that, we kind of said, well, we have signage, but that doesn't mean people will just automatically start using it. So what we did is we actually started having paddling events. And this weekend in Aiken County is Paddle Your Glass Off, and we actually take care of all the logistics of transporting you and your kayak or canoe to a place. So they paddle down the river, then they get out, and they have beer, whiskey, and wine tasting. So we do something similar to that in Aiken, in Cohasset, which is by Grand Rapids. We do a history paddle in Brainerd. There's actually one in Beltrami County, which is the Minnesota Canoe Championships. It's been around a long time. That's coming up. I think it's in August. And then we're actually planning one at Itasca State Park. First time ever. I think a lot of people have walked across the rocks or dipped in the Mississippi River there. But how many people have actually gotten out on the lakes? And so we're trying to promote some things up there as well. Because once you experience the river, we've all driven over the river, but when you're on it and you're looking up at a bridge, it looks you're kind of like, wow, where am I? And a lot of places on the – what's great about the Mississippi River is you can jump on it. You can go down the river, and you feel like you're in the middle of nowhere. But then you pop out, and you're 5 minutes away from Starbucks or Caribou. And people kind of like that type of lifestyle. There's a few who like to get out into the boundary waters and be in the middle of nowhere. But most of us, we kind of like to know where we're at, what we're doing. And we want to feel like an adventure, like Lewis and Clark or Zebulon Pike. But we don't necessarily want to be them.
17: Sure. Yeah, it's fun to be them for about an hour till you're hungry, and then that's nice to have a nice place to eat.
20: Yes, I watch all those survival shows, but I make it. I probably wouldn't last there 10 minutes. I'd be the first one dead.
17: Tim, do you have any idea how many people use the Mississippi River for recreation? I mean, obviously, it's a humongous transportation artery as it gets wider further down. But how many people are using it up in our neck of the woods?
20: You know, for recreation, we actually said, because people who scan those signs, we actually get a count. We don't know who they are or whatever, but we get a count. And just looking at phones and stuff, I don't know. We added up how many people attend events versus how many people scan those signs that we have on the Mississippi, and just getting a rough estimate. We don't know the people, but we know in the last 2 years it generated about $92,000 worth of economic activity. So I would have to go through and look at all those numbers, but we get quite a few people, because you can drive by a lake and say, oh, that lake has a lot of people on it. You can't really do that on the Mississippi. There's a lot of fishermen. There's other people. So we don't have an idea, but we have probably a better idea than what we had maybe even 4 years ago. But there's quite fishermen and the kayaks and canoes, they own the river, but the powerboats, they own the lake. So that's what a lot of people like about it. And with the signage, helps some people get on the lakes or get on the river.
17: So, Tim, how many people are part of the Mississippi Headwaters Board?
20: There's actually 8 county commissioners from 8 different counties. Craig Gosvig from Beltrami County is actually the representative here. And then there's just me as the employee staff. But what we do is we work with existing agencies to help protect the river. So we're not paying for staff as much. We're leveraging their talents and their skills to help protect it.
17: What would you what's the day to day like for Tim Terrell?
20: Boy, it's a lot of coordination. You know, I used to work at Soil and Water, so we'd always go out, deliver programs and do that. As an executive director, that sounds like a big word, but it's not really. It's just something that you do, but you're calling, you're coordinating things with people. You've got some ideas, you're going to plans and you're trying to incorporate. How big is the Mississippi River in your county? How do we gauge that? Or can it be in certain plans that there? Because when you create plans and this plan coordinates with this plan that coordinates with this plan, then there's funding that becomes available to do that as well. So you're kind of coordinating plans, but you're also coordinating with people and giving new ideas out there that they can hang on to, because you got your core programs that do things and protect the natural values, the water quality, habitat. But then you also have things that maybe you would like to do, but you don't have enough time or it's not part of your thing. And we kind of go in there with education. We go in there with protection. Joint powers boards were created for efficiencies. So with our easement and acquisition program, we work with 8 soil and water conservation districts, and we're able to coordinate them. We create a standard by which these are the best of the best parcels. So we looked at 20-some thousand parcels that drain directly to the Mississippi River, and we found based on riparian, or are they stream bank, basically, adjacency to other public land, and then just like the quality, are there threatened endangered species, are there something unique there? We looked at all that, and we put it all together, and we came up with a rating scale of 1 to 10 and how which ones are the best. And we say, go after the 6 through 10. Those are the top-tier parcels. So we're not just we have a technical committee. We meet and we say, okay, well, this one ranked a 2. Well, an 8 is going to rank better than a 2. And it's a great way to, first of all, market. We use that score to market to the best of the best. But we work with everyone as well.
17: Okay. You know, the rivers were the superhighways of their time and certainly still are connecting ways from one place to another. So I presume that you have talked to people all along the Mississippi from the Delta all the way up here at one time or another. Are there overall coordination efforts for entire river projects that you ever work on?
20: You know, when you get down south of here, you're starting to get into travel. And I remember this in college, that the Mississippi is still used mainly for transportation. It's not necessarily recreational. However, people do. You always hear about somebody going from the Itasca State Park to Louisiana.
17: Yeah.
20: But those barges are getting grains to Louisiana and out to the rest of the world. And, you know, it's still an important artery. And that's what they're doing down here. Up in the first 400 miles, we're trying to protect it, because in the city of Minneapolis alone, they utilize 21 billion, with a B, gallons of drinking water. And or of water usage, I'm sorry, mm-hmm. not just drinking water, but usage. And so we send them clean water, and that means the state of Minnesota isn't paying a lot of money, as much money, to clean that up. So every little bit we do here doesn't just help us, it helps them downstream. And that's a big thing, because conservation, it doesn't just help the person that utilizes it. It helps everyone downstream. And that's something that we can all get around and know that helps our, not just from a conservation standpoint or water quality or habitat, but from a financial and economic standpoint.
17: What would you say is the biggest challenges you're seeing with the river right now? All right, Tim Terrell is the Executive Director of the Mississippi Headwaters Board, my guest today on Chatabout. Tim, thank you so much for being here.
20: Thank you.
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7: I'm meteorologist Rodney Price. Partly sunny into the afternoon with some showers and storms developing. Highs in the mid-70s and a west breeze. Showers and storms will eventually wind down tonight. Skies turning mostly clear. Cool by morning with lows in the mid-40s. 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

0: 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You can go see Chris Stapleton July 29th and 30th. He'll be at the Mystic Lake Amphitheater both days in Shakopee. 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
1: From ABC News, I'm Michelle Franzen. World leaders gathering in the French Alps for this week's G7 summit. They'll meet for a working dinner first tonight. Earlier, President Trump met with France's leader and outlined a few details, he says, of the memo of understanding between the U.S. and Iran, saying it will likely be formalized and finalized Friday.
2: This is a very powerful document, and I want it to be released, so probably pretty soon. I would say sometime after Friday.
1: The president says the Strait of Hormuz will be reopened and vowed that Iran will not control the strait or charge a toll. ABC's Karen Travers has more from Geneva, Switzerland.
3: The deal, according to the president, would reopen the Strait of Hormuz and lift the U.S. blockade on Iranian ports, a return to the status quo before the war. It opens a 60-day window to negotiate the end of the war and Iran's nuclear program.
1: In Washington, D.C., workers say they've removed Donald Trump's name on the Kennedy Center after court battles, but a tarp is also covering John F. Kennedy's name.
3: The deal.
4: The Kennedy Center's executive director said in a sworn declaration Saturday that crews had removed President Trump's name from the facade. But tarp-draped scaffolding remains in front of the building, obscuring the letters that identify it as the John F. Kennedy Memorial Center for the Performing Arts. A center spokesperson says the tarp and scaffolding will remain in place as crews address maintenance needs of the marble and soffit panels on the building's front. It's unclear if that maintenance is related to the installation and removal of Trump's name. Officials haven't said how long the work might take. Stephen Portnoy, ABC News, Washington.
1: Fox Corporation announced it's agreed to buy streaming pioneer Roku, calling it a cash and stock deal worth an estimated $22 billion. That would include Fox taking over Roku's debt. The deal, if approved, will give Fox access to more than 100 million global households, along with Roku's channel and data. Fox and Roku, in a statement, say the combined company would become the third largest player in the U.S. by share of viewing. 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
13: I'm meteorologist Rodney Price. Partly sunny into the afternoon with some showers and storms developing. Highs in the mid-70s and a west breeze. Showers and storms will eventually wind down tonight. Skies turning mostly clear. Cool by morning with lows in the mid-40s. 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Currently 77 degrees.
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0: Continuous Country, KB 101 with Blake Shelton. Let him in anyway. Good afternoon. I'm Steph, getting you through your Monday, reminding you the weekend's right around the corner. And on Saturday, some fun stuff happening with Loop the Lake, that mellow bike ride around Lake Bemidji for all ages. 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

0: Continuous Country, KB101 with Kane Brown and Two Pair. Good afternoon. I'm Steph here for a little bit longer. We're going to have a look at your weather coming up and then more music after the break with Riley Green and Eric Church on KB101.
1: Summer storms rumble along the horizon. There are storms, and then there are storms. 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
15: I'm meteorologist Rodney Price. Partly sunny into the afternoon with some showers and storms developing. Highs in the mid-70s and a west breeze. Showers and storms will eventually wind down tonight. Skies turning mostly clear. Cool by morning with lows in the mid-40s. 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

0: Continuous Country, KB101 with Stella Lefty in Boston. Good afternoon. I am Steph with more music on the way before 2. Luke Combs will be next. Then at 2 o'clock, Wild Bill Satre is coming in to take over for me on KB101. Have a good rest of your day. I'll talk to you again tomorrow.
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The music from Corey Kent, Co Wetzel to get things going here. The afternoon show is on. I'm Wild Bill, and this will be Gavin Adcock, KB101.

KB 101 continues country. Martina McBride with Life Number 9. You know, like a cat, right? Oh, speaking of cats, today is National Take Your Cat to Work Day. Seems like a really bad idea.

0: 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Ashley McBride and What If We Don't, Wild Bill with you, and What If We Do, give away a big prize here coming up. 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KB101 will be broadcasting on location away from the station. And we'll find that final winner in the party on Thursday, 11 a.m. to, when we're done at Acme Tools. Okay, so looking forward to that. 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

0: Shania Twain, Continuous Country, KB 101, Wild Bill with you here on the afternoon show. And it seems that people online are sharing the cultural rules that totally make sense where they live, but might seem strange to people in other parts of the world. Like in Russia, you never give an even number of flowers, because an even number of flowers, that's only for funerals. Oh, that would be a faux pas that would probably ruin a relationship, maybe, huh? Or the idea that in Poland, if you go to someone's house, they will offer you food, and you should definitely deny that, at least the first time. And then you finally give up and you accept it. This sounds familiar. This sounds like a lot of Minnesota interactions that I've had, actually. But like, if you accept the food on the first try, on their first attempt, it just shows to them you were just there for the food anyway. Ouch, that hurts. A look at our weather in the Northland and the music from Shane Prophet next at KB 101.
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20: I'm meteorologist Rodney Price. Partly sunny into the afternoon with some showers and storms developing. Highs in the mid-70s and a west breeze. Showers and storms will eventually wind down tonight. Skies turning mostly clear. Cool by morning with lows in the mid-40s. 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

0: KB101 Continuous Country, Jason Aldean, and Don't Tell on Me. 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That is on the way. And in the 3 o'clock hour, we're going to find out some things about our big deals that you need to know. What are some big deals that you could sink your teeth into? 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
1: There's no shortage of outdoor wonders across 101 Country, on the lakes and rivers, or deep in the North Woods. 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

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Not this weekend, but next weekend. We'll be catching some Bailey Zimmerman. 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

KB101 Continuous Country. I'm Wild Bill in the afternoon show with a fun tune from Sugarland. You know, it happens. It's KB101 music from Jacob Hackworth. You don't

0: KB101 Continuous Country, Jacob Hackworth right there. Wild Bill here with you, and I cannot tell you enough how much having a backup generator would change your life, especially if you don't live in town and you don't have to worry about, you know, turning your water faucet on and nothing being there. The idea of having a backup generator absolutely is, well, I don't have one and I want one because I have found on occasion I have needed it badly. Well, you know, if there's a big storm and you lose power for just even a day, all that stuff in the freezer, that big investment of that side of beef that you bought, that could be a problem for sure. So here's how you can protect your investment. Clearbrook Electric is bringing us a nice Generac generator, a one-day auction item that you do not want to miss. This auction is going to be happening on Thursday. $5,389 retail value for a 14-kilowatt Guardian Series home generator. Really nice generator. 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

0: KB 101 Continuous Country. A new phrase for you here to go along with How Long Gone from Brooks and Dunn. It's called grief math. And I that's kind of dark. Well, it is kind of a little bit. It's hard to think about. A woman with a partner 17 years to her senior says that she started doing grief math, calculating how many years they might have together. An interesting story on that one. Anyway, on the way, no grief, just, well, cooler summertime weather. I mean, we're looking very mild here in mid-June, very mild. And some precipitation as we head towards midweek, but we'll get the details on that. Ella Langley and Morgan Wallen play. That's on the way at KB 101.
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14: I'm meteorologist Mace Michaels. Mostly cloudy for tonight with a few showers and thunderstorms. Low in the mid-40s. Clearing out tomorrow morning with a return to sunshine for tomorrow afternoon. Highs in the low 70s. Then another round of showers and some thunderstorms Tuesday night into Wednesday. Celebrate Independence Day in Worthington, Minnesota. 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

0: 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That is Dustin Lynch right there. Wild Bill with you and the KB101 Afternoon Show with more music and more opportunities to have fun. Saturday, June 20th, we're going to have a good time when we loop the lake. The Loop the Lake Festival is a non-competitive, fun little bike ride around Lake Bemidji where there's food, drink, live music. It starts pretty early, about 7:30 in the morning on the South Shore, and registration is open, so you can check it out. 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All right, we'll see what we can do.
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1: From ABC News, I'm Lindsay Davis, anchor of Prime Streaming Weeknights on ABC News Live. World leaders are gathering in the French Alps for the G7 summit. It's the first time leaders have met since the start of the U.S.-Iran war. President Trump signaled a peace agreement between the U.S. and Iran could be finalized by the end of the week. The president, while meeting with France's leader, says the deal would extend the ceasefire for 60 days, reopen the Strait of Hormuz, and talks will begin on Iran's nuclear program.
2: The main thing is that Iran will not have a nuclear weapon. They fully agreed to that with strong policing powers.
1: President Trump also spoke about Ukraine and Russia, saying both sides appear ready to end hostilities. Russia carried out a deadly attack in Ukraine's capital. President Zelensky says Russian drones struck an 11th century Christian Orthodox monastery, which is also a UNESCO World Heritage Site. ABC's Tom Sufi Burge says Russia is claiming without evidence that a U.S.-made Patriot air defense missile was responsible.
3: The simple fact is that Russia fired hundreds of drones at the Ukrainian capital overnight, dozens of missiles. Ukraine certainly did use Patriot interceptors to shoot down some of those missiles, but the idea that one of these malfunctioned and hit the cathedral itself is very hard to believe.
1: The New York Knicks are still celebrating after beating the San Antonio Spurs in Game 5, becoming the NBA champs for the first time in more than 50 years. New York City's Mayor Zoran Mamdani announced the Knicks will be honored with a ticker tape parade this Thursday. Mamdani also addressed pockets of violence and dozens of arrests following the Knicks' win.
4: There were a select number of New Yorkers who celebrated in a way that was frankly unacceptable. It was not celebration. It was an excuse, whether it be to attack someone around them or to be violent, even towards our police officers.
1: The mayor says the city is taking every precaution to ensure the parade is safe. Crowds will line the famed Canyon of Heroes to celebrate the win and their favorite players. You're listening to ABC News.
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11: I'm meteorologist Mace Michaels. Mostly cloudy for tonight with a few showers and thunderstorms. Low in the mid-40s. Clearing out tomorrow morning with a return to sunshine for tomorrow afternoon. Highs in the low 70s. Then another round of showers and some thunderstorms Tuesday night into Wednesday. Celebrate Independence Day in Worthington, Minnesota. 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

KB101, Continuous Country on Wild Bill, and this afternoon brought to you by the letters O and My. Oh my. Here's Kelsey Ballerini's Baggage. 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

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Anyway, we'll have that before 5 o'clock. 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

0: 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We're getting geared up. This is a big week here at KB 101. We're going to be doing the final drawing on Thursday for the Acme Tools Backyard Oasis presented by Nature's Edge Garden Center. 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That's the payoff location. We'll have a little party for you for the afternoon on Thursday. 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

0: KB101 Continuous Country, Graylin James right there. And before he had a hit or two of his own, he was writing hits for other people in Nashville, including Kenny Chesney, just to name one. Not to be a name dropper, but Graylin James can write a few hits. And he's got one of his own here with Water at a Wedding. Continuous Country, KB101 weather for the North Country. Continues mild as we head into the week. We'll get the deets on that. 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
18: I'm meteorologist Mace Michaels. Mostly cloudy for tonight with a few showers and thunderstorms. Low in the mid-40s. Clearing out tomorrow morning with a return to sunshine for tomorrow afternoon. Highs in the low 70s. Then another round of showers and some thunderstorms Tuesday night into Wednesday. Celebrate Independence Day in Worthington, Minnesota. Live music, food, fireworks on July 3rd and 4th. Right now, it's 70 degrees.
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0: Ella Langley, Continuous Country, KB101 on the afternoon show. Well, we were talking about how being optimistic is good for you. You can imagine the possibilities, you know, older adults who tend to see the brighter side of life, maybe giving their brains a boost. There's some science going on behind this. A study led by Harvard followed more than 9,000 Americans age 70 and older, and they found that people with higher levels of optimism were about 15% less likely to develop dementia. The trend here, and it held true regardless of race, health conditions, even depression levels, but the trend here is that people who were optimistic just, you know, did better on long-term brain health. So people started to realize that optimism isn't just a personality trait you're born with. It can strengthen through mental exercise and therapy and things like that. So therapy can help, yeah, and help you have a more positive outlook and be protecting your brain health at the same time. Cool. A study doesn't prove optimism prevents dementia, but it's helping show how our mindset can influence at least a bit how we age. So I'll try to be. It's Monday. Okay. Tomorrow will be Tuesday and we'll be just, you know, that much closer to next weekend. Is that good optimism for you? I'm working on it.
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1: From ABC News, I'm Michelle Franzen. The G7 summit underway in the French Alps. President Trump and world leaders meeting for the first time since the Iran war broke out. President Trump telling reporters that the U.S. and Iran memo of understanding is signed digitally and will be finalized Friday. ABC's Karen Travers has more from Geneva, Switzerland.
2: The deal, according to the president, would reopen the Strait of Hormuz and lift the U.S. blockade on Iranian ports, a return to the status quo before the war. It opens a 60-day window to negotiate the end of the war and Iran's nuclear program.
1: President Trump, while meeting with France's leader today, says he thinks the U.S. can also bring an end to the war in Ukraine.
3: We had a very good conversation yesterday with President Zelensky and President Putin, and I see maybe we can do something there. I really do. I think they're both open to it. So I'm going to, now that this is finished, we're going to be focusing on that, see if we can get that one done.
1: Following that call overnight, Russia launching a massive drone attack in Ukraine's capital. Ukrainian officials say striking a historic Christian monastery. Russia claimed without evidence that a U.S.-made Patriot air defense missile was responsible for the damage. In Missouri, federal aviation regulators are starting their investigation into Sunday's plane crash outside Kansas City. The pilot and 11 skydivers killed when the plane went down shortly after takeoff. NTSB Vice Chair Michael Graham talked about the FAA's decision in 2021 to adopt certain safety measures following a similar crash, including appropriate training, assurances of weight, and operational guidelines.
4: Yeah, when you jump on an airliner, you expect a certain amount of safety with the great safety record airlines have. Any passenger plane operation should be afforded the same safety as that.
1: On Wall Street today, stocks ended up. 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
13: A 46-year-old Frazee woman died Sunday after a single vehicle rollover. The Otter Tail County Sheriff's Office received a report of a crash about 7:30 in the morning. The woman, who was driving a 2020 Ford Edge westbound on County Highway 60, when the vehicle went off the roadway to the north, hit a driveway entrance and rolled multiple times, landing near a tree line. The woman was trapped inside the vehicle. First responders extricated her from the vehicle, and she was transported to Purim Health, where she was pronounced dead. One man died following a single vehicle crash in Fayal Township on Saturday morning. According to the Eveleth Police Department, officers responded to a report of a crash about 9:30 a.m., Initial investigation showed that the driver appeared to have lost control while traveling eastbound on Town Line Road there. The vehicle then left the roadway and rolled into the opposite ditch into a group of trees. The sole occupant was a 28-year-old male. He was pronounced deceased on scene. The name has not been released. Black Duck is disbanding its police department after years of staffing shortages. The city council unanimously voted to close the department. Black Duck has a population of about 800, currently has a part-time chief, one part-time officer, and one squad car. Officials are discussing a contract with the Beltrami County Sheriff's Office for police coverage. Since 2016, around 40 Minnesota police departments have closed. Several law enforcement agencies are searching for a man suspected of attempting to rob a bank on Friday in Detroit Lakes. Police say a call came in about 12:15 p.m. on Friday for an attempted armed robbery at Midwest Bank. The suspect fled the area and ran into nearby woods. Authorities described the man as about 5'8" and 180 pounds, wearing all black with a ski mask and shorts and carrying a duffel bag. The weapon was confirmed to be a handgun. No name or further description of the suspect has thus far been released. University of Minnesota students, staff, and faculty are opposing proposed budget cuts and a tuition hike. The proposal would raise tuition by 3.8% and eliminate about 165 jobs. It would mark the sixth consecutive year of tuition increases. University officials blame flat state funding, uncertain graduate enrollment, and rising employee benefit costs. The Board of Regents will vote on the $5.4 billion budget on June 26th. And Target Field concession workers will stage a walkout on June 22nd. Unite Here union officials made the announcement yesterday that the strike will happen before the game between the Twins and the Dodgers. The employees have been working without a contract since January of last year. The workers include cooks, bartenders, suite and stand attendants, cashiers, dishwashers, and other employees. Union leaders say the rank and file make minimum wage and don't have access to health care benefits through their employer, Delaware North. Now you're up to date at Continuous Country KB101. For more news, go to BemidjiNow.com.
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14: I'm meteorologist Mace Michaels. Mostly cloudy for tonight with a few showers and thunderstorms. Low in the mid-40s. Clearing out tomorrow morning with a return to sunshine for tomorrow afternoon. Highs in the low 70s. Then another round of showers and some thunderstorms Tuesday night into Wednesday. Celebrate Independence Day in Worthington, Minnesota. 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

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I've been working on my optimism. Hey, it's after 5. We can go enjoy the rest of our day. How's that? 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

0: KB 101 Continuous Country, Blake Shelton, let him in anyway. Wild Bill with you here at the afternoon show, KB 101. Coming off of the big weekend with Flag Day this weekend. Did you get a chance to check out Ralph Gracie Park? They had the Flag Day ceremony up there with the Bemidji Elks, number 1052, in attendance, doing their job. Very cool. Thank you, Elks, for doing that great tribute to the flag, along with the American Legion and so many others. We had some of the brass from the Elks here. The state president was on hand for the event, and that was pretty cool. So that was this weekend. Hope you had a good weekend, made the best of it. And, you know, coming up next weekend, we're going to be heading to Winstock. The weekend after that, I'm heading to Lakes Jam. The weekend after that, well, that's the 4th of July. So we're going to be busy here on the radio the next few weeks, taking it all in and being a part of all those things that we enjoy about summer in the Northland. KB 101 music from Tucker Wetmore. Speaking of Lakes Jam, he's going to be there, and you can check him out yourself when you buy your tickets, lakesjam.com.
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0: KB 101, continuous country. Mary Chapin, Carpenters down at the Twist and Shout. Wild Bill with you. Twisting and shouting, that's only because I think I did something to my back. Ouch. Okay, well, it wasn't a shout as much as it was a slow, low murmur. Did some work this weekend on the yard. A lot of the things, those muscles that I don't use on a daily basis, you know, doing radio after all, got their exercise. And so definitely feeling that. Weather-wise, cannot complain. I like the cooler temperatures. It was great to get work done. And we can enjoy that maybe a few more days as we start heading towards next weekend. It looks mild, continuing temperature-wise, pretty decent for outdoor activities. Minus some rains, but we'll talk about that in the forecast coming up.
1: 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Time with nothing to do but play all day. Summer was made for kids. 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All kids, big and little, today was made for you. A day in the great outdoors or stuck inside. We'll keep you up on what this play day has in store for you. We are your free time summertime station, KB 101.
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14: Here's your latest forecast from the KB 101 Weather Center.
15: I'm meteorologist Mace Michaels. Mostly cloudy for tonight with a few showers and thunderstorms. Low in the mid-40s. Clearing out tomorrow morning with a return to sunshine for tomorrow afternoon. Highs in the low 70s. Then another round of showers and some thunderstorms Tuesday night into Wednesday. Celebrate Independence Day in Worthington, Minnesota. Live music, food, fireworks on July 3rd and 4th. Right now, it's 70 degrees.
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KB 101, Continuous Country, Riley Green, and Think As You Drunk I Am, Wild Bill with you. And have you ever found yourself having a beverage and sitting in front of the computer going, I would like to buy that, and then buying a couple of things online, realizing after the fact you probably outspent yourself? You might have a problem, and I'm not talking about the beverage you were drinking while you were doing it. I'm talking about a shopping addiction. That's right. And now there's an app for shopping addicts in South Korea where you can order from a fake store. You browse, you look at reviews, you add to your cart, you submit an order. But nothing is sent. It was just a dopamine hit. That just sounds really dangerous, does it not? I feel like it does have an edge to it that

0: I might have to talk to a therapist about. Anyway, coming up here in a flash, we're going to hear from Kenny Chesney. His latest is on the way before 6.
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1: From ABC News, I'm Stephanie Officer. In California this afternoon, emergency crews are responding to a reported B-52 crash near Edwards Air Force Base. ABC's Luis Martinez on what these aircrafts primarily constructed during the 50s and 60s are used for.
2: At Edwards Air Force Base there in the Mojave Desert is a key location for both the Air Force and for NASA to test new equipment, new aircraft. And in the past, what they have used are B-52s, both NASA and the Air Force, to carry aloft new test equipment, sometimes new types of missiles, new types of aircraft. It's called a mothership.
1: To Los Angeles now, where Iran's national soccer team prepares to enter the World Cup stage against New Zealand today, though without a good amount of their players forced to stay behind. ESPN's Jeff Carlisle.
3: Well, as of this morning, there were 13 members of the Iranian delegation who did not receive visas, and as a result, they are being forced to remain at the team's base camp in Tijuana, Mexico. Included in that group that were denied visas is the president of the Iran Football Federation, Mehdi Taj. There was a lot of tension surrounding the denial of visas, and they feel they've been put at a competitive disadvantage compared to other teams in the tournament.
1: A ticker tape parade set for Thursday for the New York Knicks, your new NBA champions. Mayor Zoran Mamdani says the city is taking every precaution to make sure the parade is safe and to avoid the violence that happened after games 4 and 5.
4: There were a select number of New Yorkers who celebrated in a way that was frankly unacceptable. It was not celebration. It was an excuse, whether it be to attack someone around them or to be violent, even towards our police officers.
1: Mamdani said this parade could be the largest in New York history and will be the first ticker tape parade for the Knicks, who did not get one when they last won the NBA title back in 1973. Singer Bonnie Tyler's family out with an update on her condition. They say Bonnie is no longer in a coma, but is still quite unwell and in the ICU in a Portuguese hospital. You're listening to ABC.
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0: Here's your latest forecast from the KB101 Weather Center.
6: I'm meteorologist Mace Michaels. Mostly cloudy for tonight with a few showers and thunderstorms. Low in the mid-40s. Clearing out tomorrow morning with a return to sunshine for tomorrow afternoon. Highs in the low 70s. Then another round of showers and some thunderstorms Tuesday night into Wednesday. Celebrate Independence Day in Worthington, Minnesota. Live music, food, fireworks on July 3rd and 4th. Right now, it's 70 degrees.
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0: 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It's a viral sensation online. It has been doing quite well in the online circles and is on your radio now at KB101. So Stella and, her boyfriend, Vincent Mason, we've got some of his music coming up in just a little bit. They're an item in Nashville, so the newest items in Nashville, if you will. Yes, Vincent Mason is on the way here just a little bit before 6:30. We'll get that going at KB101.
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2: 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But at Mall of America, the perfect summer escape happens at the great indoors. 128 air-conditioned acres that make any day feel like a sunny vacation. Unleash the fam at Nickelodeon Universe. 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It's a whatever-the-weather summer at the great indoors. Only at Mall of America.
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0: 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And we're going to be having fun at Acme Tools. 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
11: Here's your latest forecast from the KB 101 Weather Center.
12: I'm meteorologist Mace Michaels. Mostly cloudy for tonight with a few showers and thunderstorms. Low in the mid-40s. Clearing out tomorrow morning with a return to sunshine for tomorrow afternoon. Highs in the low 70s. Then another round of showers and some thunderstorms Tuesday night into Wednesday. Celebrate Independence Day in Worthington, Minnesota. Live music, food, fireworks on July 3rd and 4th. It's 69 degrees right now.
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0: KB101, continuous country, Russell Dickerson, and Happened to Me. And it just happens that B-Dub is on the way in here after 7 tonight. He'll take you right up to midnight with great music, some fun conversation, and that's all on the way with B-Dub on the evenings here at KB101 on the way. I'm Wild Bill. We'll be back at this tomorrow at 2. We'll see you then.
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